deep dive into a year in pop music and culture and count down the top 10 songs according to our exclusive recap of the weekly pop charts published at the time in the music industry's top trade publication and chart authority, Billboard Magazine. This week on Chart Grudge, we're turning the clock back to 1971, an inflection point in music and pop culture after the deaths of two of rock's biggest counterculture icons less than 3 weeks apart in the fall of 1970, Jimi Hendrix and Janis Joplin, and fans still mourning the breakup of the Beatles earlier in the year. And then the Doors' Jim Morrison died in July of 71. How would music have been different in the 70s with the Beatles still together and those three towering figures living on? Would the spirit of the 60s have persisted? Perhaps, but it was already on life support after major body blows like the MLK and RFK assassinations in 68, the Manson murders and the Altamont Festival gone bad in 69, Nixon being president, and the protest movements of the 60s, black civil rights and the anti-war movement going full radical revolutionary. Far-left splinter groups like the Weather Underground and the Black Liberation Army careening off into a revolutionary crazy land of bombings, murder, kidnappings. But not just that, with billions in new federal anti-poverty funds flooding the zone, protest escalated and expanded. In his New York Magazine essay, Mau Mauing the Flak Catchers, culture critic Tom Wolfe detailed how in San Francisco alone, there were 87 different militant niche identity groups all devising ever more creative, colorful, frightening, and newsworthy ways to confront the system, or Mau Mau, after Kenya's Mau Mau Rebellion against the British, all to secure grants or lucrative community organizing gigs or what have you from the mostly clueless, almost exclusively white middle-class career bureaucrats, the Flak Catchers, whose agencies and committees were in charge of deciding who got the funds. How did they decide? When somebody rises up in the ghetto and confronts you, Wolf explained, then you know he's a leader of the people. So the poverty program not only encouraged Mau Mauing, it practically demanded it. Wolf was writing about San Francisco in 68. By 71, the explosion of aggressive, militant, even theatrical activism, courtesy of taxpayers, was everywhere. And protest fashion went mainstream. At school, letter sweaters and McGregor back-to-school slacks and skirts, out. Guerrilla berets, field jackets, combat boots, and proletarian can't bust them jeans or army khakis in. Radical Chic, the title of another Tom Wolfe essay at about the same time as Mau Mauing the Flak Catchers. All in the Family premiered on CBS in January of 71. Norman Lear's sitcom about a high school educated blue collar loudmouth, Archie Bunker, under constant ideological assault in his own house over race, feminism, poverty, the war, Nixon, etc., by his obnoxious freeloading student activist son Mike Stivic, aka Meathead, and it resonated because everything in 71 was political. Every American was either confronting or being confronted. The show was number one 5 years in a row, and Lear and CBS spun off Maude, Good Times, and The Jeffersons from All in the Family later in the 70s. Archie Bunker's chair is in the Smithsonian. Now, where would Hendrix, Joplin, Morrison, and a still-intact Beatles have fallen on the spectrum between activism and escapism that developed in music in response to all that? Well, who can say, but our first song as we kick things off is the most conspicuous example of activism in our countdown. A song about the plight of Native Americans written in 1959 and a number 20 hit in 1968 for Don Farden, formerly of British mod band The Sorrows. But that was before Indian activists claimed Alcatraz, the island in the San Francisco Bay abandoned since 1963 when the federal prison there closed. The physical occupation of the island for over a year and a half got as much attention as any action by a militant group in the era. And just as the feds were clearing out the last of the occupiers in June of 71, this new version of the song shot into the top 10. Ironically, the band had gotten famous in the 60s wearing colonial costumes and tri-corner hats. But singer Mark Lindsay was part Cherokee, and he sings the song like he means it. It's the Raiders Indian Reservation.

That 19-month Alcatraz occupation put the plight of Native Americans front and center. A who's who of celebs got involved. Jane Fonda, Marlon Brando, Anthony Quinn, Jonathan Winters, and many others. Creedence Clearwater Revival, the rock band, pitched in $15,000 for a supply boat. Pre-rock and roll pop singer Kay Starr, who was half Iroquois, carried the message to the over 40 set. Keep America Beautiful's iconic crying Indian anti-littering ad was the right PSA at the right time when it hit TV screens on Earth Day in April, and the Raiders Indian Reservation was the right song at the right time when it topped the charts in the summer. Number 10 here on our 1971 edition of the Chart Crush Top 10 Countdown Show. The song subtitled The Lament of the Cherokee Reservation Indian. It was really a Mark Lindsay solo record recorded in L.A. with Wrecking Crew studio aces, but the namesake of Lindsay's 60s band, the Raiders, Paul Revere, jumped on his custom bike and rode coast to coast, plugging it to every radio station he passed along the way, and it was the band's first top 10 since 1967, and their only career chart topper. Another guy who got political in 71, Marvin Gaye, and he scored his biggest hit since 1969's I Heard It Through the Grapevine with the title track to his concept album, What's Going On? No punctuation after that title, but our artist at number 9 heard a question. So last minute, he retitled his group's first album in 2 years to his answer. There's a riot going on. On the cover, a reimagined American flag with black instead of blue and bursts instead of stars, and pessimistic, disillusioned, and sometimes incoherent songs. A far cry from their ultra-catchy, starry-eyed, utopian hits from just a couple years before. The album got mixed reviews, but it still shot to number one, and its lead single was number one for 3 weeks in December. It's Sly and the Family Stone's Family Affair.

Sly and the Family Stone were at the pinnacle of fame after their 1969 hits Dance to the Music, Everyday People, Stand, and Hot Fun in the Summertime. But the racial colorblindness the group not only celebrated but embodied, having both black and white members, put Sly at odds with the Black Panthers, who leaned hard on him to fire the white drummer and sax player and embrace black power and revolution. So, squeezed from both ends, Sly holed himself up in his mansion in L.A., surrounded by hangers-on, drug dealers, petty gangsters, bodyguards, and his pit bull gun, a, quote, terminal zone of drugs, guns, chaos, and paranoia, as Guardian writer Sean O'Hagan put it in 2007. That's where he recorded There's a Riot Going On. Family Affair replaced Isaac Hayes' theme from Shaft at number one in December, marking five straight weeks with a black artist at number one. But that was just a preview for 72, when black artists scored a record-setting 11 of the year's 22 number one hits and had a majority of the records in the top 10 for 14 straight weeks. Sly coulda, shoulda been part of that, but showing up late or not at all to shows and his rambling, incoherent interviews in print and on TV were just too weird, even for 1971. And after Family Affair, the Riot album yielded no further hits. Okay, so that concludes the blatantly political segment of our 1971 Chart Crush Top 10 Countdown show. But as Isaac Newton taught us, for every action, there's an equal and opposite reaction. So maybe not, because what could be more reactionary in an era of in-your-face political activism and racial consciousness than a group of five white brothers that sound just like the group of five black brothers they've replaced at the top of the charts? The Jackson 5 were 1970's big pop story. Four consecutive number ones, lead vocals by 11-year-old Michael Jackson, I Want You Back, ABC, The Love You Save, and I'll Be There. But then, on literally the first Billboard chart in 1971, January 2nd, out of Ogden, Utah, here came the Osmonds with their preteen, Voice Hasn't Changed Yet, Donnie, singing lead. One thing the Osmonds thought of first, though, maybe the only thing, issuing solo singles by the squeaky voice little guy getting all the attention. By spring, Donnie was a full-blown Tiger Beat heartthrob, and his first solo record, Sweet and Innocent, got to number 7 just after the group's first hit got bumped out of the number 1 spot. The second group single only made it to number 14, so the label, MGM, issued a second Donnie single, and when it hit number 1, it became the first song ever to top the Hot 100 twice in two different versions. More on that in a minute, but first, at number 8, Donny Osmond's Go Away Little Girl.

Go Away Little Girl, written in 1962 for teen idol Bobby V by bro-building power songwriting couple Carole King and Jerry Goffin, but only an album cut, so pop crooner Steve Lawrence put his version out as a single, and it was his first number one hit in 1963. Vocal group The Happenings took it to number 12 in 66, but in 71, as a 50s and early 60s nostalgia wave was building, 13-year-old Donny Osmond got it to number one again. Maybe the only version of Go Away Little Girl that's not cringeworthy since the 80s. That's when the topic of pedophilia first trended. A side note, at the tail end of Tin Pan Alley in the 40s and early 50s, it was common for multiple versions of a song to chart, usually at the same time. And several songs had more than one version that got a turn at number one, a double jackpot for the songwriters. But Go Away Little Girl was the first in the Hot 100 era, 8.5 years apart. Before long, two other covers of early 60s number ones topped the chart, Grand Funk's The Locomotion in 74, another Carole King song, and then The Carpenters' Please Mr. Postman in 75. The originals of those by Little Eva and The Marvelettes, respectively. I did mention escapism in that nostalgia wave about to break, right? And at number 7 on our Chart Crush Top 10 Countdown for 1971, the hit that started it all for our white Jackson 5 copycats from Utah. And get this, it's a song that was written for the Jackson 5, but rejected by Motown boss Berry Gordy Jr. in favor of the Jackson 5's second number one hit, ABC. Here again, Donny Osmond, but this time with his brothers in the Osmonds Group. Their first hit, One Back.

Osmond's One Bad Apple, number 7, as we count down the top 10 hits of 1971 here on this week's Chart Crush Top 10 Countdown Show, recorded at the legendary Fame Studios in Muscle Shoals, Alabama, by studio owner Rick Hall, who'd also produced 60s soul stars like Aretha Franklin, Otis Redding, Wilson Pickett, and he hired the long-haired, mutton-chopped session guitarist who'd pitched a tent in a parking lot to get noticed. Sadly, that guitarist, Duane Allman, the inventor of Southern Rock and founder and leader of the Allman Brothers, was another rocker who didn't live to see 1972. Up next, we have another brother act, but this time a trio from Britain, who'd charted their first top 20 hits in 1967 and then their first top 10s in 68. But the ground shifted under their feet in 68 and they found themselves stuck, along with dozens of other popular mid-60s acts, in the vast limbo between hippie-approved album rock on the one hand and bubblegum, as adjudicated by the new arbiters of cool in the counterculture press. And when their proggy 1969 double LP concept album failed to earn the Rolling Stone seal of approval, they disintegrated, but were back before too long with a renewed focus, tighter material, and a number one hit, their first, for 4 weeks in August of 71. It's the Brothers Gibb. That's right, the Bee Gees. How Can You Mend a Broken Heart?

Robin on the verses, Barry on the chorus, and both, along with the third Gibb brother, Maurice, on harmonies. The Bee Gees, How Can You Mend a Broken Heart? Number 6, as we count down the top 10 from 1971 here on this week's Chart Crush. April of 1970 was when Paul McCartney announced that the Beatles were splitting, and by summer, the Bee Gees were back together, cutting a record that many mistook for a lost latter-day Fab Four masterpiece. Lonely Days became their first top five hit, and then How Can You Mend a Broken Heart, their first number one. They slumped badly again after 71, but of course came back bigger than ever in the disco years with 7 more number ones, starting with Jive Talkin' in 75. And speaking of the Beatles, here's a trivia question. Which Beatle was the first to get to number one after the breakup? Well, John Lennon was the first to chart a solo single, Instant Karma. That hit number 3 behind the Beatles' own Let It Be in April of 70 as Paul McCartney was announcing the split and releasing his first solo album. Maybe I'm Amazed off that album might have topped the chart, but it was never issued as a single. And the charts were Beatle-free all summer until Thanksgiving. That's when our number 5 song hit the airwaves, rocketed to number 1 the last week of 1970, and stayed on top 4 weeks into 71. His songwriting, voice, and guitar on songs like Something, Here Comes the Sun, I Me Mine, and While My Guitar Gently Weeps had as much to do with the Fab Four sound in their last couple years as anything John Paul or Ringo contributed. So for fans mourning the breakup all year, it was a delight. At number 5, George Harrison's My Sweet Lord.

George Harrison, My Sweet Lord, number 5 on our Chart Crush Top 10 Countdown show for 1971. Don't look for it anywhere near the top of Billboard's year-end chart for 71, though. It's only number 36. 71 was the last year that Billboard's chart year, the time frame they account for their year-end rankings, didn't include the last several weeks of the previous year after the press deadline for the issue with the year-end charts. They changed that for 72, but for My Sweet Lord, not counting its weeks in December 1970, makes it one of the many year-straddling hits over the years that have fallen through the cracks on Billboard's official year-end charts. Here at Chart Crush, we avoid that by factoring every song's full chart run in the year it earned the most points. So George's Ode to Krishna takes its rightful place as the number 5 song of 1971. Overtly religious pop hits were a thing in the early 70s. My Sweet Lord preceded in the top 10 by Norman Greenbaum's Spirit in the Sky in the spring of 1970, and 2 weeks after it finished its run, Ocean's Put Your Hand in the Hand of the Man from Galilee debuted on its way to number 2. And over on the album chart, Andrew Lloyd Webber and Tim Rice's Jesus Christ Superstar at or near the top 10 pretty much all year, Billboard's number 1 album of 1971. Religious songs on the charts, definitely a barometer of worldly stresses and anxieties. Nostalgia is another, but you know times are really tough when songs about literally escaping are topping the charts. There were a lot of those in the early 70s. Two examples from 71, John Denver's first hit, Take Me Home Country Roads, and Janis Joplin's last, Me and Bobby McGee. But what if you live in the inner city, right in the thick of things, and you just can't escape to the country or hit the open road with nothing left to lose? Well, you can still beat a tactical life retreat back to the basics of home, family, and neighbors, and that's especially tempting when there's a cute girl downstairs who blasts her music every night, and getting to know her would make life so much sweeter. Inspired by another how-to song about finding sanctuary amid the hustle and bustle of the city, the 1962 Drifters hit Up on the Roof. At number 4, it's Dawn featuring Tony Orlando. Knock 3 times.

The narrative story song with a beginning, middle, and end, as old as the hills in country and folk, but in the early 70s, pop records that weren't crossovers from those genres started topping the charts, and Knock Three Times was one of the first. According to co-songwriter L. Russell Brown, it sold 100,000 copies a day for 10 days straight over the holidays heading into 1971, and that was just in New York. Once it made the charts, its narrative depiction of the simple joys and dramas of urban life warmed the hearts even of folks who'd never even been in an apartment building, and it caught on nationally. 3 weeks at number one and the number four song on our Chart Crush Top 10 countdown for 1971. Now, we never find out whether the girl downstairs knocks three times or bangs twice, or even if she sees the note on the string. But 2 years later, Tony Orlando and Dawn were back at number one with another story song that does have an ending, a happy one, Tie a Yellow Ribbon Round the Old Oak Tree. At number three, we have the first hit by the woman that Billboard honored with a Trendsetter Award in 71 for proving that singer-songwriters doing, quote, personal statement songs could sell boatloads of records. Well, she had nothing to prove as a songwriter. Over 70 charted recordings of her songs on the Hot 100, including over a dozen top tens, most from the early 60s, co-written with her lyricist hubby Jerry Goffin in the Brill Building. But it wasn't until she divorced Goffin and moved to LA's Laurel Canyon and took a stripped-down confessional approach for her 71 album with producer Lou Adler that things gelled for her as a singer. The album Tapestry took a few months of word of mouth to crack the top 10 on the album chart, but once it did, it became a big part of the soundtrack for the burgeoning women's movement. Number one for 15 straight weeks, and then album of the year at the Grammy Awards. Adler picked our number three song for the single and put another winner from the album on the flip, I Feel the Earth Move, and it was number one on the Hot 100 the first 5 weeks. Tapestry was the top album, mid-June to mid-July. At number three, it's Carole King's It's Too Late. Stay

One of the great breakup songs, Carole King's It's Too Late, at number 3 on our Chart Crush Top 10 Countdown of 1971's Biggest Hits. A very mature song for the pop charts. It doesn't wallow or cry or point fingers, just observes kind of matter-of-factly that, for whatever reasons, things aren't like they were and it's time to move on. Critics have highlighted the implicit feminism of that, and besides opening the door for singer-songwriters in general, Tapestry's sales alerted the biz to the purchasing power of women as a distinct demographic. One reason it took Carole King so long to find success as a singer, extreme stage fright. It wasn't until the summer of 71, when Tapestry and It's Too Late were already number one, that she finally pushed through the jitters for a sellout crowd at New York's Carnegie Hall. You go, girl. Now, on the male side of so-called personal statement songs in the first years of the 70s, guys like Neil Young, Cat Stevens, and James Taylor come to mind. Taylor, by the way, a close friend of Carole King after she moved to L.A. His number 3 hit, Fire and Rain, in late 70, credited with kicking off the singer-songwriter boom. But one guy who usually isn't thought of in that category scored the biggest hit in the genre in 71, and he didn't even mean to. It first appeared as an album cut, and then as the B-side of his debut 45 as a solo artist, but radio started playing it instead of the A-side. Recorded essentially live in the studio at number 2, Rod Stewart's Maggie May.

A biographical song about his first intimate relationship with an older woman. Rod Stewart's first solo hit, Maggie May, number 2 on our Chart Crush Top 10 Countdown of 1971's Top Hits. Stewart was also the lead singer in the band Faces in the early 70s, along with future Rolling Stones guitarist Ron Wood, group founder and bassist Ronnie Lane, and drummer Kenny Jones, who later replaced Keith Moon in The Who. None of those guys wanted to be thought of as Rod Stewart's backing band, though, which caused friction as Rod's solo career took off and they called it quits by 75. Even most classic rock fans to this day think Faces' biggest hit is a Rod Stewart song. The rocker Stay With Me hit the chart less than a month after Maggie May exited, and while Rod's solo follow-up I'm Losing You, another rocker, was still on it. And speaking of rockers, Led Zeppelin, The Who, Jethro Tull, Black Sabbath, and Yes all had quintessential albums out and in the top 10 on the album chart in 71. So how did classic rock perennials from those albums like Stairway to Heaven, Won't Get Fooled Again, Aqualung, Iron Man, and Roundabout fare on the Hot 100? Well, in a word, poorly. Album rock, a massive blind spot on the Hot 100 for the simple reason that the Hot 100 was a singles chart in the 70s, and who needs a single of a song you already have on an album? We can't even guess at those songs' popularity relative to others because Billboard didn't start publishing airplay charts until the 80s. Still, even with those dynamics in play, some rock songs did manage to become number one Hot 100 hits. The Rolling Stones' Honky Tonk Women in 68, which was only out as a single, ditto Steam's Na Na Hey Hey Kiss 'Em Goodbye in 70, the Guess Who's American Woman, also in 70, a band previously known for more easy-on-the-ears jazzy pop, and the band with the number one song on our Chart Crush Top 10 Countdown for 1971, also more top 40 than FM before this hit, but it was an FM jock in Seattle who first played it, and based on the response, the big AM top 40 station in the same building started spinning it, and the rest is history. At number one, it's Three Dog Night's Joy to the World.

0: Three Dog Night's Joy to the World, another totally unexpected hit, added last minute to the end of their album just to fill out the time. The single version we just heard is a punchier mix, shorter, with some guitar overdubs in the break that aren't on the album. Veteran country singer-songwriter Hoyt Axton had started Joy to the World for a kid's cartoon that never got made, so the lyrics were still incomplete when he pitched it to the band. Jeremiah was only a bullfrog because those were the nonsense words he came up with there on the spot, planning to go back and polish things up if they wanted the song. But before he could, they recorded it, and the album was out. Three Dog Night charted 21 singles from 69 to 75 with 11 top 10s, but 71 was their high watermark. Joy was number one for 6 weeks, plus two other top 10s, Liar and An Old-Fashioned Love Song.
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0: Good morning, 9 o'clock in a very kind of a strange and weird spring type of day. We're going to dedicate this morning's music to your Harry Crookes.
1: It's your weird smell.
0: Friend of the tabulations, right on the tip of my Sean Casey. Hello, good morning. Hey, we've got some cancellations today. First of all, let's go with the Mets, okay? Today, this game between the Mets and the Montreal Expos at Shea Stadium postponed. New York weather, mostly cloudy, windy, and cold through tonight. Chance of occasional snow flurries, with partial clearing happening tomorrow. Highs in the 40s, overnight low the 30s. Midtown, partly cloudy skies and 37 degrees. How do you like that? The sun showed itself a little bit. Let's not get used to it. It won't be happening much today.
2: Busted flat in Baton Rouge.
3: I felt young the other day. I was in the grocery store. I was in the produce section all by myself, middle of the afternoon. Then the van from the retirement village shows up. All of a sudden, I'm the youngest guy in that store by about 30 years. I'm in the produce section. I'm the only guy fast enough to tear off those plastic bags. You know, there you go. You're welcome. Have a nice day. One for each of you. Hurry up. Jeez. To the mall, the old folks at the mall. You ever seen the old folks try and get on the escalator? They're standing there trying to time that step coming out. And when do you lose that skill? Does that just happen overnight? I mean, if you just go to the mall one day and just go, whoa, that thing is moving right there. Oh. Here's a tip for all of you on the escalator. When you get to the top or the bottom, you don't know where you're going, step aside, then make a plan. How hard a concept is that for people to wrap their heads around? They get off the top, okay, which way are we gonna go? It's 400 people being force-fed up your backside. Move. I'm from Seattle. Marijuana is now legal. You can buy it in a cookie, so now I know how to shut up the neighbor's dog. I got here yesterday. We landed in Salt Lake City, took an Uber down here, and the guy had the radio on, and one of your local hospitals is doing an ad for their emergency room. Is that something you shop around for? An emergency room? Honey, I got my finger off the table, so I'm in the emergency room. Let's try that new place in Spanish for it. Get the Sunday paper. There's a coupon in there. If your finger's half off, it's half off.
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5: weather for Thief River, Crookston, and the Forest. Well, tonight we do have that weather advisory throughout the night. Look for a low of zero this evening. Wind chills going to plummet down to about 30 below.
6: Oh man.
7: Think the wind makes it feel like it's 30 below right now?
5: Boy, I tell you, if Christmas was tonight, Santa would definitely be needing no Rudolph, huh? You see, Santa Claus isn't going to bring you nothing because you've been bad.
8: Yeah.
5: Oh, you've been bad. Santa Claus is watching
8: it's
5: you right
8: Christmas
5: now. You're not getting nothing. 3:26, Harry Callahan. Again, we do have a weather advisory in effect right now. It's going to continue throughout the night. So if you're going on the road, please check with the North Dakota road conditions. You need those numbers. You give me a call here at 772-9696.
9: We've got... How bad? I mean, are they closing any roads?
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5: 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We're welcome. Look out for the Magic 96 ski report. 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It comes on at 9:45 and then again at 4:45. Keeps you up to date on all the major Midwest resorts. 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

Welcome. This is it. Some very serious changes have happened in the countdown, and these are all great musical moves. Stay right here as I'm glad to heat it up for you. Rick Dees and Babyface jumps on the countdown as our Sure Shot this week on the AT&T True Voice request line. He is ready for 97 with this one, Every Time I Close My Eyes. And listen to this. Only Babyface could get Kenny G on the saxophone you're about to hear, Sheila E. on percussion, and Mariah Carey herself on background vocals. Listen.

Hot stuff. That's Kenny G on saxophone. That really is Kenny. Sheila E. on percussion. Mariah Carey helping with background vocals. Babyface. And every time I close my eyes, the countdown sure shot of this first week of 1997. Let's jumpstart it with number 40, Cranberries. And When You're Gone.

How about that? Kind of a 50s doo-wop feel for the Cranberries, returning to the countdown, number 40, When You're Gone. Rick Dees right here, happy to report that Dolores O'Riordan's knee injury is healing nicely. Let's give it up for Dolores and her knee. I'm so glad, Dolores. Nothing's worse than the pain of getting hit in the knee, unless it's getting hit in the nose, or for men listening, well, never mind. Okay. REM slides down at number 39 with Bittersweet Me. And according to an unscientific survey, listen to this. Here's the singer the female listeners have voted the man most likely to have insomnia with. They want to stay up all night with R. Kelly and I Can't Sleep, Baby.

0: never meant for this to end. How can we get back together again? R. Kelly, smooth, talking his way down 5 to number 38. And I can't sleep, baby. Rick Dees and the Hits. And by the way, R. Kelly would make a good catch for some lucky lady. He's single, he's handsome, he's talented, he has money, and best of all, he's looking aggressively right now. What qualities are found in the ideal man, though? I asked this past week, and we had some help from American Health Magazine. The ideal man possesses these qualities. Now listen, intelligence, sensitivity, ambition, honesty. Good earning power is important to most women today. Good earning power. He has to have money. The ideal man. Too bad he's not listening to the countdown right now. No, why not? Stay here. The Hits are heading toward number one.
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0: Glad to have you, Susanna, and here you are. You got number 37 this week. All

2 weeks at number 37 for Susanna Hoffs, All I Want. And I love Susanna's mom. She goes around with Susanna and takes care of her baby and everything. That's some type of mom for you, I'll tell you that. While Susanna works hard on the road, nonstop to number one in a song about putting a rough year behind you. Could that be 1996? Well, look at this. Here we are in 1997. The lyrics of A Long December by Counting Crows. Number 36.

0: from an incredible selling CD entitled Recovering the Satellites, which one music reviewer called their lead singer's autobiographical musings about the spiritual emptiness of celebrity and his succession of a failed relationship or two. Did you follow any of that?
1: I ain't got no time for you.
0: I'm gonna be honest. Did you follow any of that quote?
1: No.
0: Okay, I didn't either. Adam Duritz on lead vocals, Counting Crows, back on the countdown, a debut at number 36 with a long December. We'll get ready to win. I got the countdown challenge, and look at it this week. We've just rolled in. Mr. Paul Libeskind, Mr. Beautiful Head of Hair, has rolled in a 150-disc remote control CD changer. How do you feel about this, Paul?
2: I know you're going to dig this.
0: And you can win it. Okay, 150 compact discs in a single player. You heard right. And to win it, identify this cartoon from its theme song. Listen.

0: Okay, name. Well, it's not actually a cartoon. Okay, that's your hint. It's not actually a cartoon, but it was playing in the same space on TV as cartoons for many, many years and still does. Name the kids show, which has attracted adults of all ages, if you would. And it's so simple to enter. Three easy ways, including email now. Listen, Mr. Boyce.
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0: Three easy ways. Now here we go. Okay, I called it a cartoon. It is not a cartoon, but it is a kid's show. Also, a movie. Thank you, Melinda Ellison, for propping me up and making me know all these things. She's a genius. She's our producer.
2: Out of Texas, I believe. Is that Austin, Texas? Yeah. Out there on the farm.
0: Okay, what is the name of it? You can get this. This is Rick D's. I got nothing but hits for you this weekend. Plus, 1997 is your lucky year. All you have to do is listen to the countdown. As we head toward the top, who is the first band on the moon? Well, they have landed a hit on the countdown, and it's on the way.
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0: Rick D's back to the hits at number 35 on the countdown. No Doubt, Spiderwebs.

Well, look at her there, the blonde, bejeweled Gwen Stefani, front woman for No Doubt, out of Orange County, California. That's Spiderwebs, down to number 35 on the countdown this weekend. Now, here's the first band on the moon we talked about. At least, that's the title of this new CD from Sweden. These are the Cardigans.

and Fool Me. The Cardigans make their first appearance ever on the weekly Top 40 Countdown, number 34. That's Love Fool. By the way, you can also hear that single on the Romeo and Juliet soundtrack from the movie. Now, this man at number 33 on the countdown decided to become a performer on the night of May 16th, 1983. He saw Michael Jackson live moonwalking across the stage during the 25 Years of Motown special. Now, Michael was moonwalking to the song Billie Jean, and Elgin Lumpkin was watching, saying things like, "I gotta hurry and change my name." He did, to Genuine, and now 14 years later, Genuine has a hit.

0: Genuine. Throbbing ahead, too, to number 33 on the countdown. That's Pony. Ride it. And why did 22-year-old Elgin Lumpkin change his name to Genuine? Would you want the name Elgin Lumpkin on the record label? That's what he told me. Would you want the name Elgin Lumpkin? Well, I don't know. Not a bad name. Rick Dees and the Hits, John Mellencamp at number 32 with Key West Intermezzo. And this is the good news. The highest jumping hit of the week is coming up in a few seconds. It's an amorous thrill ride. That's your hint. An amorous thrill ride. Well, you know, I think I could save you a little bit of money calling Collect. 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And the call is going out to Indianapolis, Indiana. Hopefully listening to 95.5 ZPL. Ms. Nelson, okay? All right, here we go.
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2: Jack and Charles, Corey speaking. How may I help you?
1: This is MCI with a collect call from...
0: Rick Dees.
1: To accept charges, press 1 now or say yes at the tone.
0: Hello?
2: Hello.
0: Well, is this Corey Nelson?
2: This is Corey Nelson. Let me switch phones here. Hold on.
0: Well, no problem.
2: There we go. That's a lot less staticky.
0: Oh, that's wonderful.
2: How are you?
0: Well, fine, Corey. It's Rick Dees. You accepted our collect call, and of course, that means you have to accept a $100 bill in cash from us.
2: Woo!
0: Yeah.
2: Great.
0: I called you at work. What do you do on the weekends, Corey?
2: I am a manager of a retail shoe store.
0: What's the name of it?
2: Track and Trail.
0: Oh, yes. One of the best in the world.
2: Yes.
0: Indianapolis's favorite.
2: Yes.
0: Well, I have some family living in Indianapolis, and I certainly appreciate the fact that they go in there, and their shoes are the best. I'm sure they shop at your store.
2: Well, good.
0: Well, you got the $100 in cash. You listen to a great radio station with today's best music. And I want to tell you, you got a brand new number one coming up, Corey. So will you listen for it?
2: Yes, I will.
0: Happy 97. Here we go.
2: Okay.
3: Rick Dees in the weekly top 40.
0: Well, this is it. The highest jumper of the week. The original came out of Ohio, the Ohio Players. It is Love Roller Coaster. But listen to what Flea and the bass he plays and all of Red Hot Chili Peppers do to Love Roller Coaster. Ugh.

0: Red Hot Chili Peppers churning ahead 9 biggest jumper of the week up to number 31 with Love Roller Coaster. Minneapolis on the hotline. Thank you so much. Can you feel the energy of 1997? Jennifer, yes.
1: Hey, D's. I got Todd, Becky, and Haley here. We're cleaning up from New Year's. We need something to make us move. What can you play for us?
0: How about this Motown Philly, Boys to Men, and quick question. Are you all three on medication of some type?

And when the chorus kicks in, the word intolerable springs to mind. That's Bon Jovi. That's Wanted Dead or Alive 2003. And according to Super Listener Tom, there's a whole album of them remaking their stuff. Unbelievable. Now, what happened is they switched over to Island Records, brand new record company. They probably wanted rights to their own songs, couldn't get them, had to re-record the songs from scratch. And that's probably why they did this, so they can include stuff like that on recent releases and any future greatest hits they release for the new record company. Unfreaking believable. And before that, Hurt from the late Johnny Cash. Really, there's no song you can play after that except something as bad as Bon Jovi to totally cleanse the palate. Now, I have 6 minutes left, and I could play just a whole bunch of Fountains of Wayne songs because they're all short and they're all so good. You've heard me go on and on about how terrific the Welcome Interstate Manager's album is, and I'm sure you're sick to death of me going on and on about it, but it's terrific. This is the best pop album I've heard since Whatever and Ever Amen from Ben Folds 5, which came out a good 5 or 6 years ago. It's way up there. It's up for a bunch of Grammys. If you haven't heard it, I'd recommend checking it out. And I'm going to leave you with two songs from it. I'm going to save Stacey's Mom for a second, but first I'm going to play you No Better Place. This will probably not be released as a single. It's just one of those album cuts, and it's so good. This is Fountains of Wayne from 2003. Far and away the best album of the year. No Better Place on Crap from the Past.

0: that there, no better place from Fountains of Wayne. I can't emphasize enough how much I love the Welcome Interstate Managers album. Far and away the best album of 2003, and the best album you'll probably hear for another 2 or 3 years. I can't imagine anything better is going to come along. The finest re-release of the album, re-release of the year, I don't have, because it hasn't showed up yet. I haven't seen it in any stores here in town. I had to order it over the web. Hasn't showed up yet. Motown Records re-released the Diana album. That's the album she did with the guys from Chic, which had Upside Down and I'm Coming Out. It has a different mix of the entire album, and that'll be showing up in my mailbox in the next couple of weeks. That, all by itself, is far and away the finest reissue of 2003, and unfortunately, I don't have it here.
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1: 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Good morning, this is Lee Sherwood here.
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3: 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Share, if you dare, the unbearable suspense of men and women who have never in their lives faced greater peril. The day the earth caught fire will burn itself into your memory. Is it fiction or is it fact?
4: Who says snowbirds can't fly? Ann Murray, Boss 30, and by request, I got...

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0: 7:37 from the Rick Honey Show featuring Robin McNamara. 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
1: What is the idea of the buffet? Well, things are bad. How could we make it worse? Why don't we put people that are already struggling with portion control into some kind of debauched Caligula food orgy of unlimited human consumption? Let's make the entrance a chocolate syrup water park slide. The buffet is like taking your dog to Petco and letting your dog do the shopping. You give him your wallet in the parking lot and go, why don't you go in, get whatever you think is the right amount of dog food for you. Use your dog judgment. I'm gonna wait in the car. Leave the window open a crack so I can breathe. People do not do well in an unsupervised eating environment. Nobody would walk into a restaurant and say to the waiter, I'll have a yogurt parfait, spare rib, meat pie, crab leg, four cookies, and an egg white omelet. People are building death row last meal wish lists on these plates. It's like a perfect working model of all their emotional problems and personal difficulties. They just walk around, they just kind of hold it out. This is what I'm dealing with. It's a salad with a scoop of ice cream on it. I've got some unresolved issues I'm trying to work out here at the buffet. Start accosting strangers. Excuse me, where did you get that? What is that? I didn't even see that. What is that? Is that a caramelized chicken leg? I gotta try that. Give me yours. You know where they are. You can get more. Come on!
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0: I first met my wife Mary in a department store. When I married her, I figured if, you know, if things didn't work, I could always take her back.
1: The policy of most department stores is, once you've used things, you can't take them back.
2: Man, you look like you got it made. I mean, man, I just lost my job. My apartment was robbed. My wife and kids ran out of me. I got nothing left in the whole world. How about a couple of dollars?
0: Why, certainly. You know, if you think you can spare it.
3: Hello. I'm the new efficiency expert. What is it that you're doing?
4: Oh, well, I'm in quality control, testing the product, checking its strength.
3: Uh-huh. Oh, well, my goodness, that box sure did hold up, didn't it?
4: Well, that's the trouble. I was testing the hammer.
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6: How are you doing, Lisa?
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5: 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Hey, how'd that new detergent you bought last week work out?
7: Well, I washed Gus's shirts in it, and everything certainly did come out white.
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2: 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At most of those, I see cars that cost as much as my house, and the guys that own them wear clothes that cost much my car. It's obvious y'all got money to burn, so why you're gas prices so darn high, especially here in Texas where you suck it straight out of the good ground. You ever think that maybe while you're getting stinking rich, your customers might be starving to death? Well, then who's going to buy your gall-darn gasoline?
1: I'd sure like to hear what you've got to say about that. Signed, Howard Howdy Lipscomb, Dallas, Texas. Thank you for that heartfelt letter, Howdy. 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
4: 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Dion got himself a solid gold ruby. That's gold on WTRY with Jack Daniels. A great night, warm this evening, but decreasing humidity and then turning cooler later tonight. Sunny and pleasant tomorrow, but warmer and more humid on Sunday. Tonight's low in the 50s, high tomorrow in the 80s. Right now it's clear and 77 WTRY degrees.
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0: music from WFIL in Philadelphia. Dan Donovan at 5:23. Bugging time.
1: White Tower.
0: That's good stuff, girls. You gotta try it. Wash and comb is the name. It's one beautiful way to get beautiful hair. Okay, greasers, let's get on the original Rockin' Robin from 1958, Bobby Day.
1: WFIL.
0: 5:28 with Dan Donovan. Still somewhere in that mythical Watergate safe are the keys to a 73 Volkswagen. You guessed the right combination, and the car is yours. We'll let you testify in our gigantic Watergate caper in a couple of minutes. Right now at 5:28, may I present to you a group known as Skylark.
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0: 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They'll be appearing on stage at the Spectrum Saturday, May 26th, part of our WFIL Spectacular Helping Hand Concert Weekend. 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
3: American Gold. And the beat goes on with Barry White, the number 13 record of December 1973.

the maestro Barry White, Never Gonna Give You Up, from December 1973, when representatives of Egypt, Israel, Syria, Jordan, the U.S., and the Soviet Union met in Geneva in an effort to negotiate a solution to the Arab-Israeli conflict in the wake of the Yom Kippur War. Harold Melvin and the Blue Notes are coming up in our countdown, and here's Three Dog Night with the number 12 record of December 73, Let Me Serenade You.

0: Featuring Teddy Pendergrass out front, Philly's Harold Melvin and the Blue Note, The Love I Lost. We're flashing back to December 1973. Some of the blockbuster movie hits of the day were Papillon with Steve McQueen and Dustin Hoffman, the supernatural thriller The Exorcist, The 7-Ups with Roy Scheider, and Day of the Dolphin, starring George C. Scott.
1: His brain is as big as a man's. It processes information about two worlds, the world of water in which he is born and feeds and reproduces and dies, and the world of air in which he breathes.
0: Let's carry on with the best of December 73. Here's Show and Tell by Al Wilson at number 10 in the Classic Countdown.

It's the number 9 record of December 1973, Smoking in the Boys Room by Brownsville Station. That December, the AFC and NFC championship games were decided by identical 27-10 scores, with Miami beating Oakland and Minnesota defeating Dallas for 2 tickets to the Super Bowl. Meanwhile, Todd Rundgren had the number 8 record in the top 20. Hello, it's me.

Todd Rundgren's solo version of Hello, It's Me. In December 1973, Spanish Prime Minister Luis Carrero Blanco was assassinated in Madrid by members of the terrorist group ETA, who set off a bomb underneath his car. While Billy Preston gave us the number 7 record in the top 20, here's Space Race.

keyboard wizard Billy Preston as we cruise on back to December 1973, when former White House counsel John Dean pled guilty to obstruction of justice for his role in the Watergate cover-up, and the original MGM Grand Hotel Casino opened in Las Vegas. Now, the number six record of December 73, here's Eddie Kendricks.

0: us the number 5 record in our December 1973 countdown, Just You and Me by Chicago. New to primetime television that season were Police Story, The Magician with Bill Bixby, Lee Majors as the $6 million man, and Kojak with Telly Savalas.
1: I just thought I'd invite myself in, okay? Why stand on ceremony? When old acquaintances get together, who needs the formality of a warrant?
2: What do you say, Kojak?
0: Now, the Steve Miller Band with the number 4 hit record in our top 20 countdown, The Joker.

That's Elton John at number three in the countdown. We're stirring up memories of December 1973 when the best-selling record albums were Goodbye Yellow Brick Road, The Joker by the Steve Miller Band, Neil Diamond's Jonathan Livingston Seagull soundtrack, The Carpenters' Greatest Hits, Mind Games by John Lennon, and The Who's Quadrophenia. And Ringo Starr had the number two single of December 73. This is Photograph.

A Million Seller by Richard Starkey. This is Dick Barkley. Let's recap the hits of December in 1973. So far in the top 10, we've heard Show and Tell by Al Wilson, Brownsville Station, Smoking in the Boys Room, Hello, It's Me from Todd Rundgren, Billy Preston's Space Race, Keep on Truckin' by Eddie Kendricks, Chicago with Just You and Me, The Joker by the Steve Miller Band, Elton John's Goodbye Yellow Brick Road, and Photograph by Ringo Starr. Welcome back to December 1973 for the runaway number one record in our top 20 review of rock, pop, and soul classics. Here's Time in a Bottle by Jim Croce.

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0: just got a sip of Major Armadillo Martini, man. It's freaking great.
1: Major Armadillo.
0: Oh, man, it was the best martini I ever had.
1: Oh, it is a wonderful Armadillo.
0: That's because Armadillo knows how to make the best martinis, man, on this side of the Mississippi. Mm. I've never had a martini made by a Hollywood executive.
1: That's right. Dave Loggins comes to Armadillo.
0: That's because Armadillo knows how to make the best martinis, man, on this side of the Mississippi. Mm. I've never had a martini.

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composition from Mr. Ray Davies, Kinks, who was later recorded by the Pretenders, and Stop Your Sobbing. You're listening to the Boss Sounds of Dave the Ray's Relics and Rarities. Let's see what's in the garage.

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The Satans on the Manhattan record label. A tune called Lines and Squares. Jennifer Eccles coming your way.

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2: 11-13. Bobby Sherman, all tanked up again. Don't you mean the leftover from the World War II? Get that one. Remember Sherman's father, he's well loved in Atlanta. Now this is called a Little Woman, turn one.

0: I'd like for you to look at this stray cat I brought home.
1: Yes, sir.
0: It was living in this little house. I brought it home with me. I'll feed it and take care of it, Mommy.
2: Nice.
0: 11:23 to have it. WPOB, that's Led Zeppelin from Led Zeppelin 2 of the Jackson Armstrong Around.
3: WPOB.
0: A bit of slowness, a bit of slowy for your ears. Eddie Holman, farmer oil well driller. Shout out to the Pop Music Survey. Hey there, lonely girl. It's 11:27 at WPOB. Jackson Armstrong Show is coming to a close, folks. And I have been informed that I have got to pass on the title King of Kielbasa Country, leader of Liverland, one of my aspiring contemporaries, WPOP. John Scott is ruled out, as is Bobby Brannigan, and Dickie Heatherton. Of course, you passed it on to me, and Alan King, and let's see, who else? So that doesn't leave a whole heck of a lot of people. But I think if I was going to pass on my title of leader of Liverwurst Country and King of Kielbasa Country, I think I would like to pass that title on to Bill Love, aspiring Bill Love in the morning time with Lou Martin. Between the two of them, they can share the title. Lord knows there's enough of them there. We're going to have a lot of fun with that, folks. Passing the title back and forth. The Jar Mills are what you need.
4: A little bit of soul.
0: That's what you need there.
5: WQIO Central Ohio weather for today. Sunny skies. Ooh, not a bad day at all to kick off the weekend, and a high near 30. For tonight, clear, starry skies, low 15. And tomorrow, cloudy skies, warmer with a high near 35. Mansfield 30, Newark Heat 33. It's 31 in Mount Vernon at the Super Q. 93.7 WQIO.
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5: All righty, kicking off a Super Q weekend with sunny skies today, high 30. Tonight, clear, low 15. And tomorrow, cloudy skies and a high near 35. Mansfield 28, Newark Heat 32. It's 30 in Zanesville.
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0: David Bowie from his album Pinups, that's Sorrow. And do you remember who first did Sorrow? Well, here's a clue.
1: Before we present our first album, I'd like to introduce the McCoys to those of you who don't already know us. I'd like to start by introducing our drummer, whom I think is the very best drummer in the whole world. Now, the reason I have to tell everyone that is because he's my brother, and when I don't say he's the best drummer in the world, I get an awful lot of trouble when we get home. So here he is, the best drummer in the whole world, Randy Zeringer. The next person I'd like to introduce is our organist. Now, he's the only member of the McCoys that doesn't live in the same town as the rest of us, and he does a real good job for us, too. His name's Ronnie Brandon on the organ. Person I'd like to introduce is our bass player. He's the newest addition to the group, and he does a real good job for us also. His name's Randy, but it's not the same as the Randy on the drums. It's Randy Hobbs on the bass. The instrument I play is called the guitar, and I try my best to play it, and my name's Rick. And we're known as the McCoys.

Well, interesting little set of music there with Donnie Iris from 1982 and My Girl, the McCoys before that. I got to go back and let that little girl dance. This is Barnes Shore. This is the ZCOM Radio Hour. I am glad you're on board today. Remember Donnie Iris's first band from 1970 had that hit called The Rapper. It's on the ZCOM Radio Hour.

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3: Right now, let me get to the line. Johnny on the spot here. Hi, John.
4: Oh, good morning, Coyote. I have a couple of historical notes.
3: Oh, boy.
4: One of them are my marriages, but you know. On this date in 1967, the first motel for horses opened in Marshville, Missouri.
3: Yeah, I'm sorry, motel for horses?
4: That's right. The next morning, the cleaning lady discovered that all the blankets had been stolen. And like any motel, the horse motel was the site of some hanky-panky.
3: Some hanky-panky.
4: That's right. One equestrian couple registered as Mr. and Mrs. Ed Smith.
5: And on tall Wilbur.
4: I'm sure they had a stable relationship. And finally,
3: oh, God.
4: Today famed... Say equestrian either. Today, famed attorney F. Lee Bailey turns 53.
3: Old F. Lee. I always wonder what the F stood for.
4: Probably for what Lee does to his clients. He frees them, he forgets them, I don't know.
3: Okay, John, fine.
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1: C100. 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

0: 10 songs in a row with no talking. Of course, the best new music first. That is Johnny Gill and Rub You the Right Way. 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
1: 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Fair weather rocking out live on the Nautica stage on the west bank of the flats. 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

Well, hey there. Welcome in. How you doing? Mark Nielsen with you back on the radio for 2 hours and four decades of rock and roll and pop and soul from the 50s, 60s, 70s, and 80s. You're going to hear some songs that you know, some songs you don't know, that you've never heard before, and songs you used to know but forgot that you remembered them. You haven't heard them on the radio in a long time. And I'll give you some of the stories behind the songs. That's basically everything. That's the show right there. Well, everything except the name. And that's

The Turtles with some Sunshine Pop there from 1968, sounding great, with Eleanor. That song was written as a joke, never meant to be taken seriously. They had had a big hit with Happy Together the year before, and their record company was on them to write them another Happy Together. Give me a song that sounds just like that song that you guys wrote that was number one. We want that. Well, the Turtles, they resisted. They wanted to diversify their musical sound, of course, as any band would. You don't want to pigeonhole yourself into just one sound. And so they wrote this over-the-top song that was so bad, with deliberately throwaway lyrics that were just obviously a joke, like, you're my pride and joy, etc. But when they gave it to the record company loved it. And they're like, oh, thanks, guys. This is what we've been asking for. This is what we want. They failed to see the joke. And so did the record buying public. They loved the song as well. Eleanor, top 10 in 1968. I got to say, that's one of my favorites, too. I do love Happy Together. But when Eleanor comes on the radio, it's no joke. It's a great sounding song. I turn it up. Before that, the OJ's, Backstabbers. Number three in 1972. That was a Kenny Gamble and Leon Huff production, creating that Philadelphia soul sound that would be popular throughout the 1970s with artists like the OJ's, Harold Melvin and the Blue Notes, the Delphonics, the Stylistics, the Spinners, all there in Philadelphia, creating that Philadelphia soul sound for the 1970s with Kenny Gamble and Leon Huff. Back to 1956. Here's Fats Domino.

Is it rock and roll? Is it country? Well, I'm not too sure. That song top 30 on the country charts in 1989, and the group that sings it won the Academy of Country Music Award in 89 for the Best New Vocal Group or Duo. I got the song from the CD Southern Rock Gold. So call it what you want, the Kentucky Headhunters, the group, the song Walk Softly on This Heart of Mine. Rock and roll and pop and soul and occasionally country. You never know what you're going to hear next here on Let the Good Times Roll. How about this one from 1970? Not heard on the radio so much anymore. About the nomadic teen scene at the time. Here's Rare Earth, Born to Wander.

Sam Cooke. He wrote it, he sang it, capitalizing on the twist craze of the early 60s. You know, America was dancing again in the early 60s to the twist. And that spawned other dances like the shimmy, the mashed potato, the locomotion, the Freddy. But it all started with the twist and Chubby Checker. And then that record followed Sam Cooke, Twistin' the Night Away, Top 10, 1962. Well, here's Duane Eddy and his twangy guitar. 40 Miles of Bad Road, Top 10 in 59.

Well, what to say about that song? I'm a big fan of both of those guys, but it's not their best. Pretty tame, middle-of-the-road, schmaltzy stuff from either of those guys. Paul McCartney and Michael Jackson, The Girl Is Mine. I remember it was the first single release from the Thriller album. Michael wrote the song. He and Paul worked it out in the studio while they watched cartoons. Michael later said that recording that song was one of his most enjoyable moments in the studio. He said, quote, working with Paul McCartney was pretty exciting, and we just literally had fun. It was like lots of kibitzing, not sure how to pronounce that, and playing and throwing stuff at each other and making jokes. We actually recorded the instrumental track and the vocals pretty much live at the same time, and we do have footage of it, but it's never been shown, end quote. The Girl Is Mine, Michael Jackson, Paul McCartney, number two, in 1983, starting the release of singles from Thriller. Little could we know at the time just how many singles that album would produce. And you have members of Toto playing on that track in the studio there. Yeah, Michael and Paul would record Say, Say, Say the following year. That was number one. That was a big hit. And somewhere along the way, Paul advised Michael on how to invest his money and to do so in music publishing rights, as Paul owned the Buddy Holly catalog, which must have been very lucrative for Paul, because later Paul tried to buy the rights to the Beatles songs, and he was outbid by Michael. So for a time, Michael Jackson owned the rights to the Beatles songs for a long while, actually. Every time you would hear a Beatles song on the radio, Michael Jackson would get paid. So in 2016, Sony bought the rights from Michael Jackson's estate. And so Sony owned the Beatles songs for a while, and they still might. Paul's lawyers have been working in the last few years to get the rights back for Paul. And I've seen Paul in interviews saying he certainly regrets giving Michael Jackson that advice. But how could he have known? And how cutthroat of Michael was that to do that, to outbid Paul McCartney and buy his own songs right from underneath him? I mean, is it like The Godfather where, you know, Michael goes to Paul and says, hey, Paul, it's just business. It's not personal. But man, oh man. You write all these great songs if you're Paul McCartney and you don't even own them. And somebody else does because you kind of gave that person advice to venture into that arena. Well, it is Let the Good Times Roll, playing the songs and then talking about them. Let's break here and then back with more of the show in 2 minutes, right here on CPL Radio.

just in case you forget the name of the show. It is the aforementioned Let the Good Times Roll here on CPL Radio. My name is Mark Nielsen. I'm the host. Here's one from the Doobie Brothers. That's San Jose, California rock and roll band. This one from their 1973 album, The Captain and Me. That album had Long Train Running and China Grove. Man, great tunes on the radio in 73 from the Doobie Brothers. This one got some airplay too on the FM stations. Here's Without You.

Playing that one for the Doobie Brothers, because that's who we heard before that. And the Doobie Brothers are from San Jose. And hey, we were going to play that song on the show this week anyway, so let's play it right here. Dionne Warwick, she's one of the 40 biggest hit makers between 1955 and 1999, based on her performance on the Hot 100 pop chart. And in the 60s, she weathered the British invasion better than most American artists. In fact, the years from the mid-60s to the early 70s probably were most successful. That from 1968, the Burt Bacharach and Hell David tune was top 10 in 68. Dionne says she doesn't really like the song. She's glad it was successful, but it's not one of her favorites. She says it's a dumb song. Yeah, you know, I don't know. I always like that song, but what does it mean? I really don't know, unless you're trying to find the way to San Jose. And that song really is kind of obsolete anymore, because with GPS and cell phones, everybody knows the way to San Jose these days. Fun Boy 3, former members of the British band The Specials. This one, number 4 in the UK, didn't chart here, but this record helped launch the career of Bananarama, as they sing background vocals on this record. I'll let them sing the long title from 1980.

Well, he had a top 10 hit with Mr. Lee, 1957. That song there, the flip side of their follow-up record, the A-side being a song called Speedy, which did not chart. It did not make the Hot 100. I found the song on the CD, The Best of the R&B Girl Groups, Kama Kama, the Bobettes, from 1957. Molly was a founding member of Sha Na Na, but Henry Gross left that group to go solo. Wrote this song about the death of his friend's dog. Shannon, top 10, 76.

Well, we were talking in the last half hour about the popular dances of the early 60s. There's another example, Do the Monkey, complete with instructions in the song on how to do the dance, written by Curtis Mayfield and sung by Major Lance. Both guys from Chicago, they met in high school. And later, Major Lance was always asking Curtis if he had written any songs that he didn't want to do with his group, The Impressions. And that was one of those songs, The Monkey Time, top 10 in 63. Well, here's a song about a guy dating a much younger 19-year-old. She may look great, but she don't know who Aretha Franklin is. Here's Steely Dan. Hey 19 was top 10, 1981.

0: The Everly Brothers, All I Have to Do is Dream, number one, 1958. The song was recorded live in just two takes and features Chet Atkins on guitar. And that song was the only one to ever be number one on all the charts at the same time. It was number one on the pop chart, the R&B chart, and the country chart. And just think about that. I mean, one song, number one on R&B, country, and pop. That hardly ever happens. A huge success here in the States as well as worldwide, especially in the UK, where it's number one for 7 weeks in 1958, which makes sense because being the Beatle fan that I am, you look at that and you always hear that the Beatle harmonies were influenced by the Everly Brothers. Well, with that song, All You Have to Do is Dream, being so huge in the UK in 1958, Paul and John didn't have to go too far to find the Everly Brothers on their radio. It is Let the Good Times Roll, rock and roll and pop and soul from the 50s, 60s, 70s, and 80s. Thanks for checking out the show this week on CPL Radio. 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Click on the link that says past shows here. And I believe we've got like the last 25 or 30 shows posted there for your enjoyment. Well, hour number two is straight ahead in just 2 minutes. 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
1: No, well, see, ma'am, I was making a joke there. That was a humorous antidote. You're talking about Pisces like the astrological sign.
0: Yeah, I know that.
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3: 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More $100 bills for you. Chris, brand new, very spendable. ZZ Top and Linda Ronstadt concert tickets. And now Geronimo got the new Boss Skaggs album. Here it's called Middleman. Going to break down dead ahead. 620, you can call me tonight at 432-1580 for free ZZ Top tickets, Linda Ronstadt tickets, $100 bills, and, well, anything else you'd like to talk about tonight.
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3: Oh, good morning. Good show. Tomorrow morning, or was it a good morning tomorrow show? Anyway, tomorrow Jim and Scott will be talking to Sugar Ray Leonard between 8 and 9 in the morning. I guess we'll find out what kind of a disc jockey Sugar Ray is. But, I mean, hey, who wants to tell him he's not a good disc jockey? Right.

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And by Kmart, the music place, where you'll find low Kmart prices on your favorite records and tapes. And this is Dick Clark welcoming you to another edition of our National Music Survey. Now, before we get into our little three-hour countdown of this week's Top 30 Hits as certified by Cashbox Magazine, let's quick take a listen to the top three singles from last week. Number three, Joy Scarborough. Number two, the Pointer Sisters. 'Cause I got a man with a slow hand. I got a lover with an easy touch. Number one, Diana Ross and Lionel Richie. I found in you my endless love. You know, we've had the same 3-2-1 order for 2 weeks running now on the survey, so you know something's got to change. And while we're waiting to hear what those changes will be, we'll be meeting with such performers as Gary Wright, the Kinks, the Captain and Tennille, Blood, Sweat and Tears, the Commodores, and many, many more. Four records are making their debut on this week's National Music Survey, and this is the first of them. It features the voice of Pepe Castro. Now, that's a voice you might remember from the Blues Magoo's 1967 smash, We Ain't Got Nothing Yet. Well, Pepe's got something now as a member of a new group called Balance. They're at number 30 with Breaking Away.

That's Balance and Breaking Away, and it wasn't too many weeks ago here on the survey that was one of our showcase new records. It's number 30 this week, and we'll hear the latest from some musical contemporaries of Rick Springfield when the National Music Survey continues.

The sun is a thief. It can rob your car's vinyl, rubber, and leather of its beauty, luster, of its value. Stop that thief with STP's new Son of a Gun with sunscreen. That's right, sunscreen. It's the only vinyl protector with an exclusive sunscreen formula that screens out the sun's damaging rays. STP Son of a Gun with sunscreen shines brighter, protects longer, leaves a fresh, clean scent. Don't let the sun rob you blind.

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0: You know, back in Australia during the late 60s, a few musicians got together and formed what had to be the ultimate high fashion band. They were known as Zoot, and their reputation was based more on their pink suits than their music. One member of Zoot was Rick Springfield, who's gone on to have quite a distinguished acting and recording career these days. Another was Bee Birtles, who joined forces with four fellow Aussies, and they call themselves the Little River Band. This week, LRB debuts at number 29 on the National Music Survey with Night Owls.

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0: Parker Jr. in radio with that old song. It's number 28 on this week's National Music Survey. And if you've got a little appetite for hits, we've got a song for you that came strictly from hunger. It's next when the National Music Survey continues.
1: 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Welcome to Name That Album with our contestants Frank and Sylvia Schwartz.
2: Why, Jack?
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1: 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Then you tell me the artist, the album, and the low Kmart price. Are you ready?
3: Ready.
1: Okay, here's our first cut. Wish You Were Here.
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1: And I Was Country When Country Wasn't Cool.
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3: That's Barbara Mandrell's live album on MCA Records. It's just $6.77 at Kmart. 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
0: Flashing back this time to 1964 and a Kinks classic. Now, as you know, most people say they write their songs in order to further their art. But the Kinks' Ray Davies admits that the inspiration for their first hit came from their desire to eat.
5: It's basically hunger. I was at art college. I felt a failure there. And I thought, well, I must do something. I don't want to be a painter all my life and not have anybody see my pictures. So I joined my brother's band, and they got us to record Beatles type songs that other people had written. And I thought, well, these aren't very good, and this isn't the way we sound, so I thought we'd get our own sound. I think that's what we wanted to do more than anything, get our own sound. And with the help of my brother, Dave, he deserves a lot of credit for starting a new sound with the intro.
0: And from such humble yearnings was born a new sound in rock and roll, the Kinks, with You Really Got Me.

The Kinks classic from 1964, You Really Got Me. Now this one is slipping down from number 13 to number 27 on this week's National Music Survey. Manhattan Transfer talking about the boy from New York City.

0: Hey, believe it or not, that was recorded with no vocal overdubs whatsoever. Number 27 on our survey, Manhattan Transfer with The Boy from New York City.
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0: Thank you, Ray. At number 26, here's Robbie Patton with Don't Give It Up.

0: Number 26 on this week's National Music Survey, Robbie Patton and Don't Give It Up. Coming up next, a musical sentiment that I think probably we've all felt at one time or another. It's coming up right here on the National Music Survey.
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0: You know, sometimes you don't need a long intellectual explanation of why something is good, because really deep down you know it. It just simply feels so right. And that's a sentiment which Alabama expresses so beautifully with the number 25 song in our survey this week, Feels So Right.

So Right. That's Alabama, number 25 on the National Music Survey. Her full name is Marie McDonald McLaughlin Lowry. No wonder they call her Lulu. And this week, Lulu's at number 24 with I Could Never Miss You More Than I Do.

0: it's good to have her back on the charts after all these years. That's Lulu with the number 24 song on our national music survey, I Could Never Miss You More Than I Do. Now, there's a lot happening in our update file, and we'll get right to it when the national music survey continues.
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1: You're a genius, Professor.
2: Yes, and it holds 26 sticks of the shredded bubblegum I also invented. Shredded to taste terrific, be tons of fun to chew and blow big boom bubbles.
1: What's the gum called, Professor? Big League Chew. Big fun in a shredded gum.
2: Yes, that's it.
3: You know, I heard on the radio that when large eggs are a dollar a dozen, they're less than 70 cents a pound.
4: That's right.
3: Do you buy eggs by the pound?
4: No, George, you buy them by the dozen.
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3: Eggs are a pretty good value?
4: Eggs are a very good value. Any more questions?
3: Yeah. What's for dinner?
4: Eggs.
3: Incredible.
5: The incredible edible egg.
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0: This week's update file opens with some really good news. A veritable galaxy of rock stars are performing benefits to aid the Vietnam Veterans of America. The money will be used to combat delayed stress syndrome and for research into the effects of Agent Orange. The helping hands include Charlie Daniels, Pat Benatar, and Bruce Springsteen. And speaking of the boss, it seems that while Bruce Springsteen was performing at an outdoor concert in Denver recently, the show was interrupted by a torrential downpour. He asked the throng if they wanted him to repeat the show a couple of nights later. The crowd voted no, and Bruce launched into a rousing rendition of that Creedence Clearwater Revival classic, Who'll Stop the Rain? Hey, and if you think inflation's bad here, then you should be back in the USSR. A Russian youth magazine reports that John Lennon's Double Fantasy album can be snapped up for a mere 70 rubles. Now, in case you don't know, that works out to about $105. And that's update for this week. You know, I was thinking, with so many critics claiming that rock concerts are becoming more and more like theatrical extravaganzas, it's sort of funny to note that the man who comes in at number 23 on this week's survey started out as a child star in a Broadway theater, Gary Wright.
1: I was in a Broadway show called Fanny. I played the son of Fanny. I sang and acted. Florence Henderson was my mother. It was a different kind of experience, you know, certainly, you know, every night of the week to perform to that many people, and it was certainly an education in itself. I'm sure it registered on one level of my consciousness, because it was that beautiful kind of, you know, show, Broadway show kind of music, for which was nice, you know, to sing to a symphony orchestra every night, you know, with strings and all that. So that was really nice, and I'm sure on one level of my music that some of that comes through a little bit.
0: It sure does come through, Gary. At number 23, Gary Wright, and Really Want to Know You.

Gary Wright and Really Want to Know You. It moves up from number 25 to number 23 on this week's National Music Survey. Well, the wait is finally over. The new Rolling Stones album, Tattoo You, is finally on its way to the stores. And this is the first single from that album, streaking onto the National Music Survey at number 22. Here are the Stones with Start Me Up.

0: The Rolling Stones and Start Me Up, debuting at number 22 on this week's National Music Survey. The latest from the pen of Justin Hayward. That's next on the National Music Survey.
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We know as the self-proclaimed veteran cosmic rockers, the Moody Blues have few equals. As a singer and a composer, neither does Justin Hayward. You put them both together and you got a song that's unequaled. It's at number 21 on this week's National Music Survey, The Moody Blues and The Voice.

0: 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And we're going to take a short break, then be right back with the latest from the Certified Cashbox chart. 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All in the next hour of the National Music Survey. 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
4: 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Oh, pass the loot.
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6: That's right.
4: And I'll tell you why.
6: Tell me why.
4: Some of you may have noticed a large balloon-like object floating over the skies of Charlotte yesterday. Well, friends, it's not a bird. It's not a plane. It's not a weather balloon. No, it's the all-new Pass the Loot Club Mobile Donation Center. 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Because, brothers and sisters, yeah, nothing from nothing gets you nothing. Who passed the loot? That feels so good. And now for some very important news. You might want to gather the family around the big radio set there in the living room. And you folks on your way to work, you might want to pull your car over to the side of the road for this announcement. For we here at the... Hold on a second, let me check my organ out. As I was saying, for we here at the Pass the Loot Club have learned from informed sources that the world as we know it is coming to an end.
6: Oh, no.
4: Yes, on November 1st, just 27 days from today, it's the end of the world. Oh, but now for some good news. Extensions on the deadline are available from the Pass the Loot Club. Yes, for the low, low price of a $100 donation, the Pass the Loot Club will provide you with 5 extra days to wrap up any loose ends before the world ceases to exist. But hurry, these extensions are limited and are offered on a first-come, first-served basis. 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
7: It is a pleasure to be here. I know a lot of you are looking at me right now and you're going, I think this guy did my taxes. I'll do them, but you'll go to jail. Some of you are looking at me too going, ah, this guy's kind of old. I get it. I'm reminded all the time that I'm getting older. The other day I got mad at this old guy because he was doing something old guys do, and then I got a good look at him and I went, oh man, I went to high school with that guy. This will wreck your day, make you feel 1,000 years old. 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
8: Why do men behave in these ways? Why are we rude, obnoxious, getting drunk, falling down, peeling rubber, making kissing noises out the window? Why are we like this? I know what you ladies are thinking. No, no, not my guy. I'm working with him. He's coming along. No, he's not. He's not coming anywhere. We men know, no matter how poorly we behave, it seems we will somehow end up with women anyway. Look around this room. Look at all the men you see with lovely women. Do you think these are special men? Gifted men? One of a kind men? They're the same jerks and idiots that I'm talking about. They're doing just fine. Men as an organization are getting more women than any other group working anywhere in the world today. Wherever women are, we have men looking into the situation right now. We explored the earth looking for women, even went to the moon just to see if there was any women there. That's why we brought that little car. Why would you bring a car unless there's some chance of going on a date? What the hell were they doing with a car on the goddamn moon? You're on the moon already! Isn't that far enough? There is no more male idea in the history of the universe than why don't we fly up to the moon and drive around? That is the essence of male thinking right there. See, because all men kind of think of themselves as like low-level superheroes in their own world. I'm not even supposed to be telling you this. But when men are growing up and they're reading about Batman, Spider-Man, Superman, these aren't fantasies. These are options. This is the deep inner secret truth of the male mind. I'll give you a perfect example of what I'm talking about. Did you ever see a guy out on the highway moving a mattress tied to the roof of the car? Without fail, he's got the arm out the window holding the mattress. This is classic male idiot superhero thinking. This moron believes if the wind catches this huge rectangle at 70 miles an hour, I got it. I got it.
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3: You've just scored the Artful Dodgers EP. Cleveland weather, it's going to be partly cloudy tonight and tomorrow. Low tonight 40, high tomorrow 55. Currently in the Lakefront City, it's sunny and 61 degrees from G98.
10: 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It's 11 o'clock and this is David Lyons. And I've got $513.86 in the Super K Stash. G98, David Lyons, playing the albums right now. That is so fine, man. Wild Cherry, play that funky music, white boy.
11: I've seen fire and I've seen rain. 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
3: Rain, and more rain. Low tonight, 72 to Mars, high 88. Intercontinental 74, Galveston 73, and currently

0: the showers are really coming in. Radar indicates seven showers all over our entire listening area. And you know, the very next song is going to be by a guy that became a millionaire with his last album. Now he's a millionaire threefold.
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1: Somewhere in New Jersey, there's this guy named Dave who has this giant 60s record collection and this pirate radio station in his attic with a transmitter he built from the Allied catalog. 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

0: group known as The Litter. Scotty 45 from 67 is called Action Woman. Day the Rave looking for some action, action, action.
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0: that was destined for the TV show Where the Action Is. Keith Allison, a tune written by Tommy Boyce and Bobby Hart, and a record that appeared on a Columbia 45. And, of course, Keith Allison was a young rocker, and you would watch him on Where the Action Is, and eventually he became one of Paul Revere and the Raiders. Keith Allison, action, action, action. That's what I love to bring you. Day of the Rave on the Relics and Rarities show.
1: 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Whoa, whoa.

gonna dig that soul. Then you get a hole in your soul. Get on KDIA 1310 AM out of Oakland, California, on January 20th, 1961. The great Nathaniel, Teddy Van on the Van record label, Soul. 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Next stop, Philadelphia, Pennsylvania. It's a great place to find a good soul record. It's on the Filet of Soul record label. The great and the fantastic Johnny C.

0: That's making too much noise in my ears, so I need something to be kind of quiet. It's making way too much noise. I hear phones ringing. Oh, that's mine. Oh, well, let's see if we can't answer that there, shall we? Hello. Goodbye.
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2: 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I used to drink that a lot. A bottle pop, but once I started, I thought I couldn't stop. 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It's Wham Cola.
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3: 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Solid gold giveaway time. Bill Winters, I'm going to do that thing, too. I've got an ounce of gold right here. Right here in my hand. Going to give away, and I might do it this hour. You've sent your entry in. 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
0: 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She's not you. 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It's 10:20, solid gold giveaway time. 22 degrees currently in New York City. Got mostly sunny weather today, high in the mid-30s. It'll be clearing kind of cold again tonight, low in the mid-20s. Increasing cloudiness, not as cold on Saturday with a high. How are you?

0: Let's go, Richie Valens. 10:25 with Bill Witters. The Impressions coming up. Keep on.
1: Is back in the afternoon, 2:04. 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
2: WFIL. 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This is Dan Donovan. Temperature in Philadelphia is 91. Hey, this week you have a chance to share some summer love and happiness with some of the guys at the Valley Forge Army Hospital and the Philadelphia Naval Hospital. All week long, the Boss Jocks are doing this. We hope you'll enjoy it. Kind of share some of that summer love. It's 91 degrees, hot day, forecast, sunny and hot again tomorrow. Another high of 95. Here's the number one record.
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2: 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In the WFIL Prize Patrol this afternoon, Jim O'Brien and our assistant promotion director and full-time station stud, the one and only Tom Burton. 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
7: 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At Cimarron at 14 minutes past 4 o'clock from WSAI. This is Roy Cooper. How you doing? Woo! Here come the birds. Mac and Katie Kissoon. Chirpy, chirpy, cheep, cheep, cheep, cheep.

0: boy from Harley Swagward of Dubville, Ohio. Harley says, what did one pencil say to the other one? One pencil said, right on, man.
1: Hey, Joni, how about the beach tonight?
2: Yeah, okay.
0: I'm Corner Calhoun and Clifton. A nice place to get into. WSAI. It's Fort IT from WSAI Tommy James with his cold pants on.
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4: We're reeling in the years. Coast to coast via satellite, I'm George Taylor Morris in Hollywood. Hey, you guys send us a couple of nice letters every now and then. I appreciate that. Here's one from Margie Bott, who wrote that she loves listening to Reeling in the Years Sunday mornings on the Tennessee homestead she and her husband moved to from New York a few years ago. I love this. Margie listens while she milks the goats. I think the closest I ever got to a real live goat was watching Green Acres. Thanks for the letter, though, Margie. And here's the Supremes from 1967 as we go reeling in the years.

0: The first we heard from Creedence, 1968, and Susie Q. The hot news is that John Fogerty has a stunning new album titled Eye of the Zombie. Wait till you hear this. And he'll be out on the concert circuit for the first time in 14 years, starting at the end of August in Memphis, then Pittsburgh and Rochester, New York. Supremes at the top with Reflections, and the Beatles came with Norwegian Wood from Rubber Soul. By the way, this was the weekend in 1965 that the Beatles performed at Shea Stadium. Ed Sullivan introduced them. They played a dozen songs in a 30-minute set. And unlike today's massive stadium concerts, the stage was set up at second base with the fans in the stands and the field around them quite empty. Of course, nobody could hear anything anyway. The sounds of a generation coming together on our Salute to Woodstock next, as we continue reeling in the years on the Global Satellite Network. I'm George Taylor Morris, and we're reeling in the years with a salute to Woodstock, that noteworthy gathering of the tribes of what was to become known as the Woodstock Nation. It happened 17 years ago this weekend, which means that if all went normally, the children born at Woodstock could have graduated high school this year. Were you there? Did you say you were, but really never made it? Well, from this far away, 1986, it's really just a state of mind. Woodstock was three playful days of peace, love, and happiness, mixed in with some overcrowding, drugs from A to Z, endless amounts of music, and plenty of rain. For many, it wasn't nearly as much fun at the time as it is remembering it now. Earlier, we heard misty reminiscences from some of the artists who performed. It was a who's who of the 60s, including The Who, The Airplane, The Dead, Sly Stone, Joan Baez, 10 years After, Santana, Hendrix, Paul Butterfield, Arlo Guthrie, you know the rest of this list. Some stars just showed up, never intending to perform, only to be part of what looked to be a great party. John Sebastian fits into that category. In the summer of 69, after the Love and Spoonful split up, Sebastian was into a solo career and living in a Volkswagen van tent in the Burbank Hills in Los Angeles. We'll let him begin from that departure point as Reelin' in the Years salutes Woodstock.
1: When I went to Woodstock, I left from my little tent in Burbank and found myself in an 8x8-foot Volkswagen bus tent in the back performing area of Woodstock. I was given charge of this particular tent because I could explain to people how to put their shoes in a cardboard box outside the tent and keep the dust and the mud out of the tent. And it became a kind of a home for the acoustic instruments because I also knew how to treat and also how to repair instruments. I found myself repairing a few instruments while I was there, just, you know, to help people out. The Incredible String Band had this amazing assortment of esoteric stringed instruments that lived in that tent, and I ended up sleeping with the entire string band in that tent, and the oud and the bouzouki and the sitar, and I mean, it was hilarious. There wasn't room for anything. I did not plan to perform. I went simply because it seemed like the most exciting event that I'd heard of in a while, and I wanted to be part of it as an observer, if nothing else. Far around, far down, far up. You're truly amazing. You're a whole city. And it's so groovy to come here and see all you people living in tents.

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0: show. 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
1: On whose farm we are, Mr. Max Jasker.
2: I'm a farmer. I don't know how to speak to 20 people at one time, let alone a crowd like this. This is the largest group of people ever assembled in one place. But I think you people have proven something to the world, that 500,000 kids can get together and have 3 days of fun and music, and have nothing but fun and music. And I got a bunch of fun.

0: Sly and the Family Stone on our Reelin' in the Year salute to Woodstock, or more properly, the Woodstock Music and Arts Festival. Their concert performance of I Want to Take You Higher was an agreed-upon high point of the Woodstock Festival, at least musically. As for the festival itself, the media didn't know what to make of it, at first reporting on the 20-mile traffic jam, then on the building crowds and lack of security, then the problems that were sure to arise because there wasn't enough food or sanitary facilities. Finally, when it was apparent there wasn't going to be any trouble among the 400,000 fans, even after the rains, the media decided Woodstock would make good copy for endless editorials about what it all meant. Now, imagine for a moment what coverage would have been like if today's technology had been available. I mean, Ted Koppel would have come back from vacation for this one, expanded Nightline to 90 minutes, and think of the instant replays we could live through. For the musicians, Woodstock meant playing to the largest crowds of their lives. For the promoters, it would mean two films, two albums, and a myth that would live in infamy. To the townspeople of Bethel and Monticello, New York, it would mean a divided community. Some hated what was happening. Others understood it, including this guy who said he wasn't a cop, he was chief of police.
1: What do you think about it, kid? From what I've heard from the outside sources for many years, I was very, very much surprised. And I'm very happy to say we think the people of this country should be proud of these kids, notwithstanding the way they dress or where they wear their hair. That's their own personal business. But their inner workings, their inner selves, their self-demeanor cannot be questioned. They can't be questioned as good American citizens.
2: That kind of surprising coming from a cop.
1: I'm not a cop, I'm a chief of police.

Yeah, it's far out, man. I don't know if you, I don't know, like how many of you can dig how many people there are, man. Like I was rapping to the fuzz, right? Can you dig it? Man, there's supposed to be 1.5 million people here by tonight. Can you dig that? New York State Thruway is closed, man. Yeah. A lot of freaks.

Joe Cocker, Arlo Guthrie, and songs performed to the largest gathering of its kind at the time at Woodstock 1969. The years that followed produced a myriad of Woodstock Festival clones, although none had the embraceable magic of the original. Above all, it's a really fun time to look back on and a perfect conversation piece for the right crowd at a party. You know, a mint-conditioned block of admission tickets, three of them together, is worth a small fortune today. And for those who still want to cling to them, the memories of Woodstock are priceless. It was the scrapbook of the 60s generation, and that's our salute to Woodstock. A number one summer song from 1965 is coming up next, along with some classic Kinks and Beach Boys, as we continue reeling in the years on the Global Satellite Network. Via satellite from Hollywood, I'm George Taylor Morris, and we're reeling in the years. You know, quite a few of the mid-60s rock singers had their roots in folk and hootenanny bands. One of those breeding grounds was the New Christy Minstrels, which was a starting point for a diversity of artists. Kenny Rogers and John Denver, the Byrds' Gene Clark, and actress Karen Black, and Barry McGuire, who took this song to number one in the summer of 65.

0: Reeling in the Year's sweep of the mid-60s, year by year. Barry McGuire's Eve of Destruction from 65. The Kinks' Well-Respected Man from 66. And the Beach Boys from 67. Heroes and Villains. I look back at two of America's most notorious villains who are also heroes, especially on the big screen. When we come back, Reeling in the Year's on the Global Satellite Network. I'm George Taylor Morris, and we're Reeling in the Years via satellite from Hollywood. You know, this was the weekend in 1967 that a film which became an American classic was premiered, even though it closed almost as soon as it hit the theaters. If Warren Beatty hadn't sued Warner Brothers over the handling of the film, it might never have reopened, and think of what we would have missed. It made stars of Beatty and Faye Dunaway and gave us a first look at Gene Hackman, Estelle Parsons, and a snotty-nosed character actor named Michael J. Pollard. Let's check out a clip from Bonnie and Clyde as we go reeling in the years.
1: Would you know what kind of car this is?
2: This is a four-cylinder Ford coupe?
1: No.
2: Sure is.
1: No, this is a stolen four-cylinder Ford coupe.
3: Hey, you ain't scared, are you?
4: Huh? I believe he is.
3: Well, it's a pity now. We sure could have used a smart boy like that who knows such a great deal about automobiles. Hey, you a good driver, boy?
5: Yeah, reckon I am.
1: What's your name, boy?
5: C.W. Moss.
1: Well, I'm Miss Bonnie Parker, and this here's Mr. Clyde Barrow. We rob banks.

0: Reeling in 67, Seeds, Pushing Too Hard. We started with a film clip of Bonnie and Clyde, followed by Elton John from the Tumbleweed Connection compact disc, Ballad of a Well-Known Gun, and the Percy Sledge classic from 66, When a Man Loves a Woman. 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
4: 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That's good. Don't you feel better already? Big day, your constant companion. Just hug me, huh? Hug my radio, baby. Don't squeeze the knobs now. Just hug. That's good. 10 before 9 o'clock on a Kenny thing of you, what we're doing. We're going to have more of this fantastic decade of hits and another gigantic thing in a few seconds. Hang on. What? Yeah, haven't they come a long way to the other end of the musical spectrum since those days in 1964, right? The Beatles, 7 away from 9 on the Kenny

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1: This is Music Mike. 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
5: This show is one-hit wonders of the 1970s. A one-hit wonder is a very broad term. Basically, it's a song from a band that the band only charted the once.

At the top of that little set, we heard Gimme Dat Ding, the Pipkins. That was your fourth Tony Burrows alert. The Pipkins hitting their peak of number nine. Number nine. On July 18th, 1970. One hit wonder. We followed that with Tighter, Alive and Kickin'. Number seven hit its peak of number seven on August 8, 1970. The one-hit wonder from Mungo Jerry hit its peak of number three on September 12, 1970. And then, of course, All Right Now, and its peak of number four was on October 17, 1970. After All Right Now, Yellow River by Christie. It climbed all the way to number 23, and that's as far as it got on November 28, 1970. It's a one-hit wonder. And so we move on to 1971. We're all done with 1970.

I played For the Good Times, Ray Price, which indeed is a one-hit wonder. Ray Price, can you believe it? Ladies and gentlemen, I ask you, a one-hit wonder, Ray Price, For the Good Times, written by Kris Kristofferson. Hit its peak of number 11 on January 2. We gotta get you a woman, Runt. Todd Rundgren. The peak for We Gotta Get You a Woman was number 20. It's a one-hit wonder. Hit number 20 on January 30, 1971. And that brings us to our next tune, Rose Garden. Also known and covered as parentheses, I Never Promised You a parentheses, Rose Garden. The title of a song written by Joe South that is best known as recorded by country singer Len Anderson. Her October 1970 release topped the U.S. Billboard country chart for 5 weeks and reached the number 3 spot on the U.S. Billboard Hot Pop Chart and Country Singles Charts. The song was also a major hit internationally, topping the charts in Australia, Canada, New Zealand, Ireland, and Norway.

0: We started that set off with the wonderful Rose Garden, also known and covered as I Never Promised You a Rose Garden. We followed that with Me and Bobby McGee, Janis Joplin, and then we heard Help Me Make It Through the Night, Sammy Smith. We followed Help Me Make It Through the Night with One Toke Over the Line, Brewer and Shipley. Chickaboom, Don't You Just Love It by Daddy Dewdrop. And then Here Comes the Sun, Richie Havens.
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1: 8:05. Good morning. Let me see. If that guy got 400 years in prison, how old would he be when he got out? Here's Gene McDaniel.
5: You know that once upon a time.
1: Gene McDaniel, baby. And I'm at the point of no return. It's 8:08 on a Friday morning with John Leader from WLAV. The temperature right now is 70, and we're headed for a high of 83 with sunshine.

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3: Now that I learned about Tinder is on the App Store, Tinder is classified as a game. 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Now, what's been happening with me is I've been matching with people I don't remember swiping right on. And I think I figured out why. You know how people tell you to not go to the grocery store when you're hungry?
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That song debuted this week on the Billboard Hot 100 at number 50, Aretha Franklin and Respect. What were we watching on television in May of 1967? 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

Final hit for the Dave Clark 5 from May of 1967 on the Music Yearbook, and you've got what it takes. In sports, the Toronto Maple Leafs win the Stanley Cup. They have not won one since. And A.J. Foyt won his third Indianapolis 500 in a rain-delayed race.

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0: That song was originally recorded in 1964, but Motown wouldn't release it. It sounded too much like the Supremes. Final top 10 hit for Martha and the Vandellas. And it's the first of three we'll hear from the label that called itself The Sound of Young America on the Music Yearbook.
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0: Headlines in May of 1967, Elvis marries Priscilla in Las Vegas. Yuri Andropov is appointed director of the KGB by the man he would succeed as the head of the Russian government, Leonid Brezhnev. Couple of notable deaths in May of 1967. African-American poet Langston Hughes died at 65, and the oldest of the singing Andrews sisters, Laverne, passed away from cancer at 73.

I'm Trip Rogers. Glad you could join me on the Music Yearbook. We're looking at May 1967, and we're using the Billboard Hot 100 for that time period. This song is unique. There were four different versions of it recorded, and the artist didn't think it was going to be released as a single. It came at the insistence of her neighbor in Switzerland, Charlie Chaplin, for a movie that he made. This is Petula Clark at number 7. This is My Song.

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0: on the music yearbook from May of 1967. Let's go to the movies. We saw Casino Royale, the James Bond spoof, which starred David Niven, Woody Allen, Peter Sellers, and Ursula Andress. And Barefoot in the Park, Robert Redford and Jane Fonda star in the adaptation of the Neil Simon play. Also, the movie world mourned the death of actor Claude Rains, who played the Invisible Man at the age of 77.
1: 1967.

On the Music Yearbook from May of 1967, a former number one song for the Turtles. Next up, we have the song that led to getting Don Kirshner fired as musical supervisor of the Monkees. Now, you'll recall by this time, there were questions about the Monkees being portrayed on television as a musical group, but they only sang on their songs and had no control over their musical career. This led to some backroom fighting, and when Don Kirshner released this single without the group's consent, he was summarily fired by the producers of the TV show, and the Monkees took control of their musical career.

0: the music it from May of 1967. Before we hear the number one song, let's recap. At number 15, Love Eyes by Nancy Sinatra. Number 14, Aretha Franklin, I've Never Loved a Man Like I Loved You. Number 13, I'm a Man by Spencer Davis Group. Number 12, Dave Clark 5 and You Got What It Takes. Number 11, Don't You Care by the Buckinghams. Number 10, Jimmy Mack by Martha and the Vandellas. Number 9, Bernadette by the Four Tops. And a third one in a row from Motown, Supremes at number 8 with The Happening. Number 7, This Is My Song for Petula Clark. Number 6, Western Union by the Five Americans. Number 5, I Think We're Alone Now by Tommy James and the Shondells. Arthur Conley at number 4. With Sweet Soul Music. Number 3, The Turtles and Happy Together. And number 2, A Little Bit Me, A Little Bit You by the Monkees. The song at the top of the chart was originally recorded in 1966 by Carson Parks. Now, he was the younger brother of Van Dyke Parks, who was known as a collaborator with Brian Wilson in the mid-60s, and Gail Foote. Now, the single went nowhere, but a copy landed in the hands of Frank Sinatra, who played it for his daughter's producer, Lee Hazelwood, who said he'd record it with her if Frank did not.
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0: father-daughter duo to top the Billboard Hot 100, Frank and Nancy Sinatra with Something Stupid. And that wraps up the Music Yearbook for May of 2023. 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Our executive producer is Sandy Glickin. 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
3: Hey, what's going on?
4: I was just calling to say hi because I talked to you yesterday, and you were really nice, so I called to say hello today.
3: Oh, isn't that nice? Well, hello.
4: Are you going to watch Survivor?
3: I've got it on CBS right now, but you know what? I haven't watched it the whole time. I'm going to be so confused.
4: You know what? They were talking about it every day at work, nonstop, and I'm like, I have to watch it just once, and then I can see what the fuss is all about.
3: Yeah, I'm right there with you. Are you ready for it? We're just a few minutes away.
4: I'm ready for it. I just can't believe I'm watching it.
3: Yeah. A couple things you need to remember as you prepare. You can't just watch this show. You have to prepare for it. You got to take off most of your clothes and sit down in your living room in a loincloth.
4: I don't have a loincloth. Damn, I don't know if I can do that now. I have a terry cloth towel. Will that work?
3: Yeah, terry cloth towel will work. Yeah, that'll be fine.
4: That'll work?
3: You got to make weird animal noises and break out some raw fish.
4: Yeah, I could do that.
3: Okay.
4: I can make the fish faces and, you know, maybe I'll get some sushi or something.
3: Yeah, that's it. Just order some sushi and dance around your living room singing this song.
5: Ooh, gosh.

0: So tired of being alone. That's Al Green on Croy. KROY DJ replay time. 6:11 and it's 70 degrees. And this is Dave Williams. There is no prize money for Ease at Croy. We're giving away hundreds of dollars with a DJ replay. You might be the next winner sometime this hour. Croy area weather. Going to be partly cloudy tonight, becoming overcast with a good chance of rain tomorrow and Monday at 70, going for an overnight low of 52 degrees.
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2: 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Go get them.
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11: 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Mrs. Andrew Sybil of 149 Brownville Avenue, apartment 6, Toronto 9, was the first to call Chum at the sound of the horn, and she wins a key that could make her the grand prize winner. 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
14: You know, I am a bachelor. You all know that. I live in a little old dinky apartment. I have a lamp and a TV set, and it's all the electricity I use. Yet, my electric bill remains 10, 12 bucks a month. Can't be right. So I have a little joke I'm going to play on the light company. We will call them up on the phone right now. Phone's ringing. Let's hear.
15: Hello.
14: Is this Duquesne Light Customer Service?
15: Yes, this is.
14: Hi there. How are you?
15: Oh, this is fine.
14: Well, good. Listen, I have a question for you, and I hope you can answer it.
15: All our best.
14: Well, I just moved here from Florida.
15: Mm-hmm.
14: And I have a thing for palm trees. And as you probably know, there aren't any around here.
15: Not outside, anyway.
14: And I, I got a big backyard. I wanted to start a palm tree orchard. And the only way to do this is with heat lamps. And I wanted to put about 15 or 20,000 of them out there. And I wanted to know if you could quote me a price on how much this is going to cost me per month.
15: 15 or 20,000 heat lamps?
14: Yeah.
15: You know how many watts each lamp is?
14: Be about 600 watts per lamp.
15: You want 15,200 heat lamps for this palm tree orchard?
14: Well, around 15,000.
15: Okay, you're going to run them how many hours a day?
14: 20.
15: 20 hours a day, 600 watts a piece.
14: Yeah. All
15: right, you wait a second?
14: Yeah.
15: All right, on the average now, this will run you about $3,640 a day.
14: Oh, you kidding?
15: Not kidding.
14: I was thinking like 30 bucks a month, maybe.
15: No way. You've got over, 9 million watts there.
14: 3,000 bucks a day?
15: Right. You got 15,000 light bulbs?
14: Yeah, well, I could move back to Florida cheaper than that.
15: Sure, 15,000 light bulbs at 600 watts a piece. That comes out to about 9,120,000 watts.

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2: Chaos Radio. What do mermaids wash their fins with? Tide.
3: The first part was funnier. You should have never thrown the punchline. That was terrible. Did you know in King Arthur's time, one of the knights of the Round Table collected taxes? His name was Surcharge.
2: Yeah.
4: Top that.
2: What did the fried rice say to the shrimp?
3: Fry your rice.
2: Don't walk away from me.
3: Is that what it says?
2: Yeah.
3: That's pretty good.
2: Yeah.
3: Did you hear Steve Harvey and his wife got into a fight?
2: That's not real, is it?
3: Yeah. It was a family feud.
2: Did you hear about the superhero with a lisp that always worked out? He's Thor.
3: Bad ending again.
2: Hey, what are you talking? How can you not?
3: What kind of
2: setup,
3: car then? Does an egg drive? A Volkswagen.
2: What?
3: A Volkswagen. Yeah.
5: Get it?
2: What do you call someone who gets mad when they don't have any bread? Lactose intolerant.
3: Well,
2: all right.
3: Would it be weird if me and Adam Sandler did Daddy's Home 3? Oh, that's not on the paper.
2: Why would you even bring that up?
3: I thought that was on the paper.
2: Why would you even bring that
3: up? It was on the other paper.
2: That was just me.
3: No, they took out the other piece of paper. It was
2: so I'm there. Fired from Daddy's Home 3?
3: Well,
2: that's what you're saying.
3: Spade's not available. Then
2: Spade?
3: Well, some one of those guys.
2: What do you call the syrup with a speech impediment?
3: Oh, scissorp.
2: Mrs. Stuttersworth.
3: Oh, that's a good one. What airlines did Jesus and Mary take?
2: Virgin.
3: No.
2: Oh.
3: TW. Yes, Virgin. You read my punchlines, I'm going to crack you with this space helmet here.
2: What's the most crunk place to go to the bathroom? The Little John.
3: Little John. Wow.
5: Yeah, that's good.
3: What was the foot's favorite type of chips? Doritos.
2: That's terrible. If Steven Seagal removed all animal products from his diet, what would we call him? You can probably get this one.
3: Steven Vigali? Vegetable?
2: Vegan Seagal.
3: Vegan Seagal. Yeah, well, I wouldn't have got that in 15 years. Oh. What did the plumber say to the singer? Nice pipes.
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8: 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Number 62, here's Tears for Fears.

Tears to Fears. Top 80 of the 80s coming in at number 62. A hit from 1985, just before they took a four-year break from the countdown. Rigged Knees at number 61, and a remake of a Jamaican song by a group called The Paragons. In 1981, Blondie, better known as Deborah Harry, said, "I like it, let's do it." A remake of a Jamaican song by a group called The Cons. In 1981, Blondie, better known as Deborah

actress now, and still singer, I'm sure, Deborah Harry. The Tide is High at number 60 as our top 80 of the 80s only picks the best. What have you been up to this decade? We're going to find out together. We know what Madonna has been doing, expressing herself.

0: Oh, Express Yourself. That's Madonna. And what do the 90s have in store for Lady Madonna? Well, we got a hold of a number that you might love, the Madonna Hotline. It's where you can call and find out the latest information about Madonna and what's going on in the life of Ms. M. Let's give it a call, okay? The Madonna Hotline.
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What male solo artist in the 80s has had the most hits on the weekly top 40 countdown? Did you say Michael Jackson? No. This guy right here barely edged out Michael. He's got number 60 of so many hits on the countdown. George.

Mariah, Denise Niecy Williams, number 58 on the entire decade. Rick Dees counting down the hits at number 57. And you know, we still get a lot of calls on the request line for this, the only number one hit for Cheap Trick ever. Before.

0: burning with desire for you.
1: That's Cheap Trick. And this is Rick D's number 57 on the top 80 of the 80s countdown. Assembled, how do you say? Well, we have a music computer lined up with Radio and Records magazine, and we interface and find out what you're requesting and what you're buying. These are requests and sales and just general feeling about songs. The top 80 of the 80s, a hit from the number one comedy movie of the 80s. This is the highest grossing comedy hit of all time. What comedy has made the most money of all time? I remember those policemen who used to call all the time on the countdown. They're still calling, but I remember 1986, on this day, I picked up the phone. I said, yeah.
2: 1950, I'd like to speak to Rick D's, please.
1: Is this the Highway Patrol again?
2: This is Lenny from the Highway Patrol. I'm trying to reach Rick D's, please.
1: Lynn Easton, Highway Patrol.
2: Rick?
1: Yeah.
2: Yeah, you know about that girlfriend I used to have?
1: Yeah, tell me about your girlfriend.
2: Oh, I used to love her for the clothes she wore. But that's all off now.
3: 9-11, John.

What is the funniest movie of the 80s, according to you, the people who paid to see the movies? Well, number three, Crocodile Dundee, also the most successful Australian film of all time. How did Crocodile Dundee become a comedy? It's listed as a comedy for the 80s. Number two, Tootsie, starring Dustin Hoffman in drag. And the number one comedy film of all time with over $220 million in ticket sales from 1984, Ghostbusters. Bill Murray, Dan Aykroyd, Rick Moranis, Sigourney Weaver, and featuring this number one hit.

the call. Ghostbusters! Ray Parker Jr., number 56, as we review the top 80 of the 80s. These are only the ones that made it through the entire decade. Number 55, the biggest love song of this past year. And Richard Marx, inspired by those cold, lonely nights on the road as a performer, right here waiting for you.

0: Richard Marx, who wraps up the 80s with a number one smash. Right here waiting for you, number 55 on our special countdown. Not bad for a guy who started the 80s with a call from Lionel Richie saying, "Hey, Richard, I just heard this tape of yours. You know the one called All Night Long? I'd like to record that if you don't mind." Richard Marx wrote the song All Night Long, and then on the telephone, Lionel heard,
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0: Welcome. You found the place for the hottest 80 of the 80s special on the weekly top 40 countdown. What a great decade for discovering new talent and also for rediscovering some phenomenal singers who have been off the countdown for a while. Just listen to some of the comebacks of the 80s.

That's Donny Osmond, preceded by Cher, Aretha Franklin, Dionne Warwick, and at number 54, the lady who had the comeback of the 80s and still moves those legs, Tina Turner.

with it. Just makes you want to get into it, doesn't she? Tina Turner, number 54, and winner of 6 Grammy Awards, and the lady who loves to stay in England and just wow them there all the time. Here's number 53.

Come on, let me take you down to Kokomo. The Beach Boys from the motion picture Cocktail. That hit came out of a bottle and washed ashore at number 53. The first one to do that in 22 years for the Beach Boys. Last one was Good Vibrations back in 1966. What a place to be. The comebacks of 1989. By your request, a special segment on the show right now. Rick Dees, in 7 years, she stayed away from the weekly top 40. Donna Summer, this time.

0: and a comeback lady. 7 years she waited to do that big dance hit in 89. This time, I know it's for real. The Pet Shop Boys have never done it and never will. What is it? We'll tell you next. And of course, let's look at the results of our 80s quiz. I've been doing this on the telephone. Now the results. The question was, what 80s phenomenon gave young boys hours of hands-on fun and experience? 40% said Nintendo. The rest said Cher.
1: Oh, my God.

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2: Pitbull had a whole lot of releases later on in the year. This must have been the beginning of them. This is a song called I Know You Want Me, Calle Ocho. And it rips off, if it will play, it rips off Chicago. Nice. On Crap from the Past.

I guess that's all we need. A pit bull. I know you want me. Calle Ocho. Had a little sample in there. A song called Street Player by Chicago. That's from the dark Chicago years, around 1978, 1979. They got all disco-y, and the Chicago fans hate it. But the dance floor people love it because it's pretty darn danceable. And that's the same sample that was used in that song by the Bucketheads from sometime in the mid-90s. I'm Ron Boogie Monster Gerber, Crap from the Past, KFAI here on Crap from the Past. Melanie Fiona, I don't expect anybody to know who that is. All I know is she's on Motown. Motown, quite the shadow of its former self, I must say. And a song that came out in March 2009, one that rips off, The Zombies. Great. Give It to Me Right on Crap from the Past.

Yeah, let me fade that thing out here. It's Melanie Fiona, friend, a song from March 2009. Give It to Me Right. Now, what do you really remember about that? You remember that it had a sample of the Zombies. It's a zombie sample. It's, yeah. What's your name? Who's your daddy? Give It to Me Right. I think one of those particular songs will outlast the other. I'm not really sure which one. Now, track 12. No, no, I can't tell if this is a joke or not. And it's got a 35-second set. Here, it's got a long intro. So you're listening to Fresh Air Community Radio, KFAI 90.3 FM, Minneapolis, and 106.7 FM, St. Paul, online at KFAI.org and CrapFromThePast.com. I'm Ron Boogie Monster Gerber. This is 2009, the year in review on Crap from the Past. And we're staggering through, we're up to March. March 2009. This is Seether and an inexplicable remake of George Michael's Careless Whisper. I don't know if this is a joke or not. I don't know if this was a hit or not. It doesn't really matter.

You have to be kidding, right? Seether and Careless Whisper. Yeah, that very Careless Whisper from March 2009. It ain't so good, is it? No. Was it a whole year ago? A year and a half, maybe? For one of the pledge drives in the distant past, I gave away all my New Kids on the Block memorabilia. Actually, Squid and Lemur won that. God bless them. I don't know if they're listening tonight, but if they are, they'll tell you all about it. New Kids on the Block tried to capitalize on that big comeback. They signed with Interscope Records. They recorded a new album, and as far as I know, nobody wanted to hear it. I certainly didn't. Really, this is not so good. This is no You Got It the Right Stuff. Nope. From March 2009, New Kids on the Block and 2 in the Morning on Crap from the Past.

That is so utterly generic and charmless. 2 a.m. from New Kids on the Block. They're done. That's the end of that. March 2009. We move on, shall we? David Bowie, actually. I don't know if he recorded anything this past year, but the shadow is cast long over the pop world. And it's kind of like David Bowie's always kind of looming in the background there. You heard Shades of Bowie on this particular song that I'm going to play for you here from March 2009. This is... Oh, no, no, you... Uh-oh. Crash Into Me by Stevie Nicks. No, no, no, I don't want to play that. I definitely don't want to play that. It's on the list of stuff to get through, but I'm not going to do that. Crash Into Me, the Dave Matthews song sung by Stevie Nicks. I don't know why. Nope, this here Bowie, very, very Bowie influence that I'm sure super listener Tom, host of Across the Board, is well aware of. Airborne Toxic Event. This is Sometime Around Midnight on Crap from the Past.

He doesn't want to get to the chorus there, but anyway, you can sort of imagine a little tiny bit of Heroes from David Bowie permeating the air. An airborne toxic event sometime around midnight, which came out in March 2009. There was more Bowie-esque stuff, and this is a song that I tried to cue up at the beginning of the show, but the CD player didn't want to deal with it. Let's try it again. This is a group called Wolfmen. This came out in December 2008. Better Days, also very Bowie-influenced, on Crap from the Past.

0: I let that go on a little long there. This not bad, is it? Not great. Better Days from Wolfmen, but definitely conjuring up the spirit of David Bowie from, I'd say, from kind of the Young Americans days, mid-70s. Good stuff. 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
7: C93. Jay Taylor, comma. Sounds like my English teacher. Well, about a 50% chance of rain today, which probably means it's going to rain under every other cloud.
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Kids, a weird night last night, eh? Kind of like a rock show, disco-sounded lights. Partly cloudy today, however. Chance of showers this afternoon, high around 78. Clearing tonight, lows around 58. In San Francisco, 63 with Madonna and

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1: 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Lionel Richie's coming to town September 28th. 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

0: 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It's 1020.
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3: Danny, how are you? 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
2: Good.
3: I'm calling you today because you recently went out on a date with one of our listeners, and they gave us your phone number and asked us to call you.
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3: Mm-hmm. Her name is Amanda, but I guess it's been like 2 weeks now, and you're not returning her phone calls.
2: Uh-huh.
3: Would you mind maybe giving us some insight into why it's been 2 weeks and you haven't called Amanda back?
2: I mean, I didn't get to know her really well, but she was kind of gross on our date.
3: She did say what's strange about your date was how you shook her hand at the end. Is that why you shook her hand? Because you thought she was gross?
2: Yeah, I needed an exit.
3: Give me one specific thing?
4: Yeah.
3: What specifically made you think that she's nasty?
2: Well, it was going fine, and like halfway through the meal, she grabbed my hand and she leaned over into my ear and whispered, "I'll be back in a few minutes.
4: Okay.
2: I have to honk out a dirt snake."
4: That could not be real.
2: I swear to God.
3: What was that term again? What was that term again?
2: Oh, man. She said, "I have to honk out a dirt snake." I thought she was making a joke, and I just said, "Are you serious?" She just said, "No, really, I have to go download a brown load. I'll be back."
4: No! Stop it!
2: Yeah, that's why I shook her hand. I needed to get out of there.
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2: My theory is that when it comes to important subjects, there's only two ways a person can answer. Which way they choose tells you who that person is. For instance, there's only two kinds of people in the world. Beatles people and Elvis people. Now, Beatles people can like Elvis, and Elvis people can like Beatles, but nobody likes them both equally. Somewhere, you have to make a choice, and that choice tells you who you are.
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0: It's 6:04 with Terry Steele and some gold from the Frogs. 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Want to say hi and happy birthday to Jimmy Hansen, who took the trip to school today in our Tom McCann double-decker London bus. I remember birds of a feather are always together. 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
1: 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Wanted some Climax Blues Band. 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
7: Good evening. Sit back, relax, light up an old ghoul. A lot of people wonder where ghouls come from. Well, they come from all over. A lot of ghouls come from Portugal. We're going to have a good time tonight. We've got a peachy scene, a fine, fancy movie. You're going to like it. It's called Hypnotic Eye. Or is it Hypnotic Me? For us. For we. For you.
8: I was doing some stuff in Atlanta and I was driving back to Missouri. Now, if you know anything about geography, I have to go across the very western part of Tennessee. As I'm going through there, a guy calls me, it's a comedy booker, and he said, hey, I just checked your schedule. Is there any chance you're near such and such Tennessee? And I punched it up. I'm like, yeah, I'm like 20 minutes from there. He said, that's amazing. He said, I just had a guy cancel a show on me. He said, it starts in about an hour. He said, why don't you just go by and do the show? Just tell him you're him. Always a good start. They're going to pay you in cash. I'll even bonus you for bailing me out. And then you can go on home. So I get to this gig, and it was for the Tennessee chapter of PETA, the People for Ethical Treatment of Animals. Now, I have just given you a piece of information that I didn't get. So I go up there, I tell my first joke, and ha, ha, ha, we're off and running, right? Now, the whole venue, it's kind of set up like this. The stage is higher, and it's metal folding chairs. And it's a long rectangle in front row of these chairs. All these women are holding small dogs. I'm like, what's the story with these dogs? And they said, these are our therapy animals. And I said, I've heard that phrase before, but what exactly does that mean? And a guy in the back yells out, he goes, those are animals that help keep us calm and relaxed. All right. Guy goes, do you have a therapy animal? I was like, well, I guess mine's a cow. He's like, how is a cow a therapy animal? I said, well, it keeps me calm and relaxed to know I have a freezer full of beef.
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10: But we can't. We just lost all our traveler's checks.
11: Oh, but this isn't a problem. There is an office in Nice, and that is our next stop.
10: Oh, well, that's great.
11: Just get on the train.
10: Okay.
11: Wait a second. Hmm? They were American Excess Traveler's Checks, were they not?
10: Well, no. They were WAMCO Traveler's Checks.
11: Did you say, WAMCO Traveler's Checks?
10: Yes, that's right.
11: Pierre, come over here.
12: Yes, what is it?
11: These people just lost their traveler's checks.
12: Oh, I'm so sorry.
11: Wait a second. Tell him what they were.
10: They were Wamco Traveler's Checks?
2: Wamco Traveler's Checks. All aboard, please.
9: All aboard the train, please.
10: I guess I could always call from the next stop.
9: No, you can't. You can't even afford the tickets.
10: But wait a minute.
9: Have a nice day in Marseille.
10: But
12: Wamco Traveler's Checks. Don't leave home.

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0: 66 WNBC, Eric Burden and the Animals in 1965. And here we are, the last radio show on AM in New York playing rock and roll music. This is all the stuff you heard over those years with Murray the K and Scott Muni and Cousin Bruce and all the guys. The Animals, of course, were presented for the first time in New York at the Paramount Theater in connection with the WMCA Good Guys. In 1965, we were in our second full year of the British invasion, and the Yardbirds had this hit. It's Heart Full of Soul on 66.

96.5 WKDD, today's best music. Latest song from Robbie Williams. Song's called Angels. It's part of a more music hour. I'm John Marchino with The Cutting Crew. Here's Dying in Your Arms tonight on 96.5 WKDD.

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0: 96.5 WKDD, today's best music with Garbage and Special. It's part of the More Music Hour. I'm John Marchino. Coming up, going to have some information on how you can get your tickets for the big Halloween disco ball coming up October 29th. You want to stick around for that. Here's Steve Perry. This is O'Sherry on 96.5 WKDD.
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15: Thank you for staying with us. Welcome to tonight's Classic Countdown. I'm Dick Barkley. Time now for a look back at June 1981. We've got a dynamite top 20 plus five or six bonus extras. And this countdown is off and running with the Pointer Sisters.

Anita Ruth and June, the Pointer Sisters from June 1981. That month, the Centers for Disease Control released the first report about a sometimes fatal strain of pneumonia that had recently broken out among gay men in the U.S. The condition was named AIDS the following year. Phil Collins is just ahead, and we're back to June of 81 with Tom Petty's The Waiting is the Hardest Part.

0: Phil Collins in the air tonight. We're flashing back to June 1981. Some of the blockbuster movie hits were The Cannonball Run with Burt Reynolds, Kurt Russell in Escape from New York, The Four Seasons with Alan Alda and Carol Burnett, and Raiders of the Lost Ark starring Harrison Ford.
1: Canis Development proceeding. Choir headpiece, staff of Ra, Abner Ravenwood, U.S.
2: Nazis have discovered Canis.
0: Let's carry on with the fourth of our six bonus extras from June of 81. Queen of Hearts by Juice Newton.

It's a breakup song by the Greg Kinn Band. We're focusing our attention now on the month of June 1981. Major League Baseball players began an eight-week strike that month over free agent compensation. About 40% of the regular season had to be canceled. Play resumed with the All-Star Game on August 9th. And here's the last of our bonus extras from June of 81, Time by the Alan Parsons Project in the Sunday Night Countdown.

The Alan Parsons Project helps us count down the best rock, pop, and soul of June 1981. Very glad to have your company tonight. Thanks for tuning in. I'm Dick Bartley with great tunes from Sheena Easton, the Moody Blues, and Santana coming up. This is the easiest and most fun way to recall where you were and what you were doing in June of 1981, the Classic Countdown.

Modern Girl by Sheena Easton, the number 20 record in our countdown and salute to June 1981. That month, Israeli fighter bombers attacked and destroyed a nuclear power plant in Iraq just days before it went into operation. Israel claimed the facility could have been used to make nuclear weapons. And the countdown continues with the number 19 record of June 81. This is Gemini Dream by the Moody Blues.

0: Gary U.S. Bonds with a lot of help from Bruce Springsteen. This Little Girl is the number 18 record in our June 1981 countdown. Some of the top-rated TV shows that summer were Dallas, The Dukes of Hazzard, MASH, The Love Boat, Fantasy Island, and Three's Company.
1: You know, I finished that spicy book you gave me to read.
2: That was quick. I just gave it to you yesterday.
1: Yeah, well, I'm no fool. I went straight for the pages with the corners turned down.
0: Meanwhile, Santana gave us the number 17 record of June 81. This is Winning.

Groovin' with Manhattan Transfer's excellent remake of The Boy from New York City, the old ad-lib song, and the number 16 record from June of 1981. Bruce Springsteen headlined a No Nukes concert at the Hollywood Bowl in L.A. that month. Donald Fagen and Walter Becker officially announced the breakup of Steely Dan, and the Climax Blues Band had the number 15 hit record on the radio.

We're piecing together a musical portrait of June 1981. This is Dick Bartley. Glad to be with you counting him down tonight. So far in the top 20, we've heard Modern Girl by Sheena Easton, The Moody Blues with Gemini Dream, This Little Girl from Gary U.S. Bonds, Santana's Winning, The Boy from New York City by Manhattan Transfer, and Climax Blues Band's I Love You. We're back with the number 14 record from June of 1981, John Lennon's Watching the Wheels.

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3: 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If you're just joining us, you're late. About an hour and 10 minutes late. It's 4:11, a Selden show for a Tuesday afternoon anyway. Thanks for joining us.
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5: 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Traffic picking up. The afternoon traffic. 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
3: I'll tell you what happened during hunting. I was out hunting during duck season. Well, I want to say right off that we got some of the best game wardens here in Florida you're ever going to run into. But there's one game warden. He and I have never hit it off since I've been in the land of the real man. And I was duck hunting. I had a bunch of ducks lying at my feet. And out steps this game warden. He looks at me. He says, "You got you a Florida hunting license, boy?" I said, "Yes, sir, I do." And I whipped it out and showed it to him. He said, "Well, let me see here." And he picked one of my ducks up. He stuck his finger up its behind, and he said, "This duck is from Georgia. You got you a Georgia hunting license?" I said, "Well, sure enough." I took out my wallet. I said, "Here you go." He said, "All right." He picked up another duck. He stuck his finger up its behind, and he said, "This duck is from South Carolina. You got you a South Carolina hunting license?" I took it. I said, "Yes, I do." Well, he picked up another duck. Yes, he stuck his finger up its behind. He said, "This duck is from North Carolina. You got you a North Carolina hunting license?" I took it out. I showed him. I said, "Yes, I do." He said, "Is there any place you don't have a license for?" I said, "Buddy, I am covered." He said, "Well, where are you from anyway?" Well, I dropped my pants around my ankles, and I said, "You tell me."
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8: 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Tommy Rowe, Jam Up, and Jelly Tag with the Big Q. The Birds with a whole new definition for the word Spacey, Mr. Spaceman. On the Big Q, they named themselves after an element on the chemical chart, Rare Earth, it was called, and I just want to celebrate. And these were monster musicians who called themselves the Choir from Cleveland, Ohio, originally. Teamed up with Eric Carmen, turned into the Raspberries, and they like to rock out. I want to be with you on the Q.
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4: Well, we've got a scream of a show for you. I wasn't kidding. 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

crazy guys out of New Jersey. Hey, it's the month to play these kind of crazy records, right? Halloween right around the corner. Ralph Nielsen and the Chancellors, Scream from 62. Playing the hits of those 45s that deserve that second chance on the radio. I'm Dave the Rave. These are

bad boys of the British invasion. And they've got a new CD, new record coming out soon, late 2016. The Rolling Stones from the summer of 1964, It's All Over Now. A song originally done by the Womack family. Bobby Womack, his brother and his dad, they called themselves the Valentinos. And of course, it was a great 45 by them, covered as so many of the British invasion bands did. They covered those early rhythm and blues records, and it became a hit for the Rolling Stones. Day of the Rave, It's All Over Now. It's all over but the shouting. Something new that's got a very cool retro sound.

J.D. McPherson on the Rounder record label. J.D. McPherson, It's All Over But the Shouting. Here's something to shout about. It's an early 45 pre-Motown from David Ruffin.

0: Sounds like that could have been a hit record for the Hollies, that's for sure. You'll Be Mine.
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3: It was the unthinkable at Wimbledon yesterday. Second-seeded Chris Everett Lloyd lost her third-round match to unseeded Kathy Jordan. Perhaps the biggest upset on the All England Club turf in a decade. A straight sets 6-1-7-6 match, and that's the first time.
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5: It's all about the music. Oh, hit.

It's the Zombies, and this will be our year. And it is their year. It is, because they finally made it into the Rock and Roll Hall of Fame after many attempts. And they're going to be 2019 inductees. So congratulations to the Zombies on that. Well deserved. Right before that, Delaney and Bonnie and Friends with Eric Clapton and I Don't Know Why. It's the ZCOM Radio Hour, and speaking of people that should be going into the Rock and Roll Hall of Fame in 2019 but got snubbed, I am talking about Todd Rundgren. Again, turned down. What is up with that? You wonder why Janet Jackson's going in and Todd Rundgren isn't. I just read recently where somebody said, Janet Jackson, when you mention her name, do you ever say, you know, Janet Jackson has this great rock song? No, that never happens. Here's Todd Rundgren. This is the group Naz, his song, the original version of Hello, It's Me. Yeah, hello, Rock and Roll Hall of Fame. It's me, Todd Rundgren.

0: Bruce Springsteen, 1987, that's Brilliant Disguise. Hello, it's me from the Dan's, right before that, featuring Todd Rundgren. It's his song. What a great tune it is. And of course, he would redo that little more poppy sound, which was a hit record for Todd Rundgren.
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1: Dick Fitzwell.
0: Please answer the following question. Yes or no? Should you take the call?
2: No. W-R-I-F.
0: You have a collect call from
1: Harry Balzania.
0: Please answer the following question. Yes or no?
2: That's kind of sweet.
0: For the call?
2: No. W-R-I-F.
3: This is MCI with a collect call from
1: Haywood Jablomi.
3: To accept charges, press
2: no.
3: 1 now.
2: No.
3: Or
2: W-R-I-F.
4: Yeah. Collect call from Safanda Cox. We accept.
2: From who?
4: Safanda Cox.
2: Come again?
4: Say your name, sir.
1: Safanda Cox.
2: Oh, Safanda. No, we can't take the call right now. I'm sorry.
4: Okay, thank you.
2: W-R-I-F.
4: Collect call from Richard Dragon. We accept.
2: Richard Dragon?
4: Yeah.
2: No, we won't. Sorry. W-R-I-F
5: Dragon.
0: This is Ameritech.
6: Here we go.
0: You have a collect call from
1: Craven Moorhead.
0: Please answer the following question. Yes or no?
2: W-R-I-F.
0: You have a collect call from
1: Phil McCrevis.
0: Please answer the following question. Yes or no? Will you take the call?
2: Yes.
0: Your response was not understood.
2: I said yes.
0: You have a collect call from
1: Phil McCrevis.
0: Please answer the following question. Yes or no? Will you pay for the call?
2: You're on WRAF. Good morning.
7: I have a collect call from Clyde Torres. Would you accept?
2: Clyde who?
7: Sir, what is the last name?
1: Clyde Torres.
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14: 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This is J. Paul Huddleston, KHJ 2020 News. Now, more music and Dick Saint for Bill Wade.
15: I'm not going to hurt anybody. Kick over a table or two down there. It's payday, man. You know, all right. 11:56. This is Dick Saint for Bill Wade to KHJ.
16: In the Windy City. 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Door. Reach out. Touch me. 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
16: J.J. Jeffrey here at 3 o'clock this afternoon on The Rock of Chicago with details about car number 72. 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
18: 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And that's Rod Stewart's music for the album Never a Dull Moment. 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

It's our weekly get-together here on CPL Radio, where we hearken back to our four favorite decades in rock and roll, the first four decades in the history of rock and roll, the 50s, 60s, 70s, and 80s. And not just the rock and roll, but the pop songs that made the Hot 100, and the soul music too, the R&B. We mix it all together in the first hour, give you some of the stories behind the songs, and then in our second hour, theme hour this week, Hang On Sloopy, and all the connections to that song. We'll start with that song, and then fill the entire hour with songs somehow related to that one song. My name is Mark Nielsen. I'll do the talking, and this

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1: One Hit Wonders, the Brooklyn Bridge, with The Worst That Could Happen. Top five in early 69. He's still in love with that girl in that song. And she's getting married. That's gut-wrenching to listen to that. Do something about it, man. Tell her. Run to the church like Dustin Hoffman in the movie The Graduate. Bang on the window. No, no, stop. That song originally done by The Fifth Dimension on their 1967 album. Song written by Jimmy Webb. Jimmy wrote a lot of songs that we know in the late 60s, early 70s. Songs like Up, Up, and Away for The Fifth Dimension. MacArthur Park. By the Time I Get to Phoenix. Galveston. Wichita Lineman. Where's the Playground, Susie? A lot of songs for Glenn Campbell. And before that, it was Led Zeppelin starting us off with In Through the Outdoor. Their last single release, Fool in the Rain, top 30, 1980. Wichita Lineman. Where's the Playground, Susie? A lot of songs for Glenn Campbell. And before that, it was Led Zeppelin starting us off with In Through the Outdoor, their last single release.

John Bonham's delightfully constructed timpani crashes, end quote. So a fun one there from Led Zeppelin starting us off this week. Debut single from the Everly Brothers, 1957.

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Everybody, the good old days, the good old days. Well, let's talk about the good old days. Come to think of it, as bad as we think they are, these will become the good old days for our children. But why don't we try to remember

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And if you remember, then follow. Oh, why does it seem that the past is always better? We look back and we think the winters were warmer, the grass was greener,

top 20 song from Gladys Knight and the Pips, 1975. I remember hearing that one on the radio back then. Don't think I've heard it on the radio since then. And that's okay. But kind of nice to hear it again. She says some interesting things there at the start of that live recording. I actually kind of like hearing that again. Don't mean to put it down. What she was saying, everybody's good old days is usually the days of their youth. And here I am doing a show in 2023, remembering the music of my youth. The 60s, 70s, 80s, 50s. Was the music better back then? Maybe. I mean, there's some good stuff out now. You just have to know where to find it on the radio. But it's fun for me to go back for a couple hours each week, listen to the old stuff. Anyway, the way we were, try to remember the name of that one, Top 20 in 75. Before that, Everly Brothers hit number two with their debut, 1957. Well, we got 4 inches of snow on the ground here in Wisconsin. Smack dab in the middle of winter. This song takes me to the Caribbean. Heavy rotation on MTV back in 83. The video shows Duran Duran on a yacht in the crystal blue waters there. Here's Rio.

Monkees, top 40, back in 67. The Girl I Knew Somewhere, Flip Side to A Little Bit Me, A Little Bit You, which was number 2. Song from their third album, Headquarters, but interestingly enough, the first song where they played their own instruments. Well, how can that be? The Monkees were a manufactured group put together for a TV show, of course, modeled after the Beatles, so musicianship helped, but acting was a role in getting the part too, so Don Kirshner was in charge of this new group, called on the songwriters and studio musicians in his company to come up with some of the best new material for this new group, and the studio musicians recorded it. Monkees were almost completely barred from studio work aside from recording the vocals. Well, by the time of the third album, the Monkees had said enough of that. They had figured out how to play those instruments well enough. Fired Don Kirshner and got their artistic freedom, so that's the first song with all four Monkees playing their own instruments. Mickey Dolenz on lead vocals on a song written by Mike Nesmith, The Girl I Knew Somewhere. Here's Buddy Holly. Think It Over, Top 30, 1958.

Short one there, 1 minute, 49 seconds, and a nice piano solo in the middle by Vi Petty, the wife of Norman Petty, who produced that record along with most of Buddy's other records. You don't hear a lot of piano solos in a Buddy Holly song. But that song, Norman helped write, as well as Buddy and Jerry Ellison. All three wrote it. Think it over. This is the weekend, the first weekend in February, the anniversary of that terrible plane crash. It claimed the lives of Buddy Holly, Richie Valens, and the Big Bopper. We did an entire second hour theme hour on the day the music died last year at this time. That episode number 132, titled 2359. That's the date that it happened. Find out all the details behind that dark day in the history of rock and roll. You can hear that episode and many, many other episodes of this show on demand and commercial free by going to our Facebook page, which is Let the Good Times Roll Radio Show. And look for the link on that page that says past shows here. That'll take you to the page and the episode that we did about a year ago this weekend on the day that the music died, February 3rd, 1959. But right here, right now, let's take a 2 minute break and then back to the tunes when Let the Good Times Roll resumes. My name is Mark Nielsen and this is CPL Radio.

good times roll. My name is Mark Nielsen. In our second hour, theme hour this week, hang on, Sloopy, and its connections. There are a lot of stories, tangents emanating from that song. Lots of angles to tell you about, so call it Hang on, Sloopy Connections about a half hour from now. Going to be a lot of fun, kind of like having an afternoon delight. That's the name of a happy hour ice cream dessert. It was on the menu at a Washington, D.C. restaurant. It inspired this song. What'd you think I was talking about?

like it. Bomb the Bass. A British studio production group, they put that song together. I like it. It's got a good beat. You can dance to it. Big hit around the world. Didn't make the Hot 100 here in the States, though, but top five in the UK, Ireland, New Zealand, Israel, Switzerland, Austria. A lot of sampling going on in that song. A lot of sampling happening in 1988 when that song was a hit. About 30 pieces of songs and dialogue from TV shows in that tune. Beat Dis, D-I-S, the name of that one, from Bomb the Bass in 1988. Rolling on with Marvin Gaye. Holland Dozier Holland wrote it. Supreme singing background. You're a Wonderful One. Top 20 in 64.

those are the Spaniels. Considered to be the first successful R&B vocal group from the Midwest. They're from Gary, Indiana. They were the first group to put their lead singing front man out front on his own microphone and the rest of the group sharing a second microphone behind. Their biggest hit was Good Night, Sweetheart, Good Night, but we heard You Gave Me Peace of Mind, that from 56. Now from Los Angeles, here are the Grassroots, the band that Creed from the Office TV show was in. Well, he had left the band by the time of this song. Temptation Eyes, top 20 in 70.

from Australia. That's Air Supply. A couple Russells, Russell Hitchcock and Graham Russell. That could have been the name of the band, A Couple Russells. But no, it's Air Supply. And that was their first hit, Lost in Love, top five, 1980. They had a lot of hits in the early 80s. Songs like All Out of Love, Every Woman in the World, The One That You Love, Even the Nights Are Better, Making Love Out of Nothing at All. But by 1983, that was it for Air Supply on the Hot 100 here in the States. Bobby V, The Night Has a Thousand Eyes, top five in 63. They say.

0: Always liked that one. That's Bobby V. And coincidentally enough, we were talking about a half hour ago. It was Bobby V who stepped in and volunteered to do the show in Fargo, North Dakota, where Buddy Holly and the rest of the band were on their way to perform when their plane crashed. Bobby, only 16 at the time, so volunteered to do the show with his band, and the show was a success, and his career was off and running. So again, check out show number 132 in the archives. Look for past shows here on our Facebook page, Let the Good Times Roll Radio Show. Well, it's almost second hour theme hour time right here, right now. Hang on, Sloopy, and all of its connections. That's what we're calling it. We'll start off playing Hang on, Sloopy, and we'll go from there. The connections from the members of the band, the songwriters, the song itself. Lots of connections to unpack and walk you through. Some great tunes, too, so we'll get that started in just 2 minutes. My name is Mark Nielsen. Thanks for hanging out here with me on Let the Good Times Roll here on CPL Radio.
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3: This is the voice of world control. I bring you peace. It may be the peace of plenty and contempt, or the peace of unburied death. The choice is yours. Obey me and live, or disobey and die.
4: Clouds and fog tonight, chance of some drizzle. Not much of a day all told. In the Valley, 70. In San Diego, 65. With Shotgun Tom Kelly.
5: I'm KCBQ. 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Don't ever do that again.
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8: Today, we're highlighting the funniest sarcastic sayings from the past that still make us chuckle. You're about as welcome as a fart in an elevator. You're proof that even duct tape can't fix stupid. I'm not arguing. I'm just explaining why I'm right. You're about as useful as a screen door on a submarine. Why don't you go play in traffic? Why don't you act your age, not your shoe size? If I wanted to hear from you, I'd rattle your cage. You're about as sharp as a marble. I'd agree with you, but then we'd both be wrong. I'm not sure what your problem is, but I'm guessing it's hard to pronounce. You're not yourself today. I noticed the improvement. I'd love to see things from your perspective, but I can't get my head that far up my ass.
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12: Henry Mancini on KSFO 560 in San Francisco at the Tone. It's 1 o'clock. Time now for Dave McGovern. And David, what's new?
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14: Folks, we'll have

enjoyed the new Star Trek again this hour. We're doing it with Neil Sedaka. Jot down the title of this one as Laughter in the Rain on KYA. KYA, Steve Jordan fooling around and heading up to one of those non-stop music hours. 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
2: Total Chaos Radio. I live in Los Angeles right now. And when I talk about having a garage refrigerator to a Los Angeles audience, all they hear is two refrigerators. Someone must have grown up a billionaire. And I have to correct him. I'm like, oh no, you don't understand what a garage refrigerator means for most of the United States. A garage refrigerator simply means you finally got a new refrigerator. And then you said, don't throw the broken one away. That's for weird shit now. That's for things that should get cold, but if they don't, that's still okay.
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4: The history of rock and roll continues with George Harrison and the album All Things Must Pass. Helping George out on guitar was Eric Clapton. On drums, Ringo Starr. On keyboards, Gary Wright and Billy Preston. And on rhythm guitars and percussion, the entire group of Badfinger. All Things Must Pass included George Harrison's second top 10 record, What Is Life?

0: What is Life? From the George Harrison LP, All Things Must Pass. We asked George about his music.
1: It's just whatever goes on in my head comes out in the songs, some of what goes on in my head. Yeah, it's difficult to get everything you think in your head. It'd be nice to be able to lay that on them, but it's more difficult. I do like songs that have no meaning and that aren't social comments. At the same time, I like songs that do have a meaning.
0: On July 31st, 1971, George Harrison presented what he meant by music with a meaning. He was joined by other recording stars at New York's Madison Square Garden for a charity concert, a benefit for the impoverished state of Bangladesh. Among the performers, Eric Clapton, Bob Dylan, Billy Preston, Leon Russell, Ringo Starr, Badfinger, and host George Harrison.
2: Thank you, thank you, thank you. I'd just like to say before we start off with the concert that to thank you all for coming here. And as you all know, it's a special benefit concert. We've got a good show lined up, I hope so anyway. So I hope you enjoy the concert. Thank you.

0: The concert for Bangladesh sold 20,000 tickets in 2 hours and raised more than $4.5 million. George Harrison talks about one of his concert guests, Eric Clapton.
1: He really was a big influence to help me get back into the guitar, because I went through a period where I just played sitar for years and I never played any guitar. I just forgot about it. And then Eric, you know, I was friendly with Eric and he gave me this great guitar and I really got back involved and I started to try and play slide guitar. I always wanted to sort of be able to catch up a bit on my guitar playing, because by that time, with not playing it for so long and we'd given up playing live dates, that I was very rusty, you know, and all kinds of players, little kids coming up at 8 years old, you know, playing the best licks you've ever heard. So I felt a bit sort of behind. And I got back involved with the guitar due to Eric, and, you know, I always admired him as a guitar player and as a friend.
0: Shortly after the concert, George Harrison started the Material World Charitable Foundation, and as a first contributor, pledged all the publishing royalties from his next album, Living in the Material World. The LP sold 1 million copies in 2 days. The first single from it was Give Me Love.

0: George Harrison and a number one record from 1973. George comments on his solo career and those of the other Beatles.
1: Well, I think generally, you know, not just for my own things, for Ringo's things and for Paul and John's things, it's all getting better all the time. I feel happier myself as composing because I'm starting to work it out more, you know, it becomes easier to do it after a while.
0: George Harrison, whose deadpan expression and quiet, shy nature in the 60s caused him to be labeled the Invisible Beatle. Next, the Boisterous Beatle, as the history of rock rolls on. The history of rock and roll continues with Ringo Starr, who sometimes referred to himself as the Oddball Beatle. Ringo was asked how he felt about that label.
2: Well, I've always been a drummer, and I've always sat at the back, so I enjoy it at the back. And when I start throwing things, it's a good place to be.

0: Ringo Starr's musical career did not come easy. The eldest of the Beatles, he was raised in Dingle, the toughest neighborhood in Liverpool. During the 50s, Ringo played in various skiffle bands, finally winding up as drummer with Rory Storm and the Hurricanes. John Lennon admired Ringo's style and invited him to join the Beatles, bringing along the patented Starr techniques. Ringo talks about his technique and himself as a musical influence.
1: I found out that every time a drummer had a session, you know, all the producers said, well, can you play like Ringo? You know? I mean, I didn't know I was creating this amazing situation that was going on. Because technically, I mean, I'm not very technical at all, you know, and I train not to be technical. I don't practice it ever. I don't want to know what I'm doing when I'm playing the drums. I mean, I know what I'm doing when I'm playing the rhythm pattern. But when there's fills or any... You know, I love a good mistake. I love me when I make a good mistake. And that's what some of them are, those fills. I mean, they're in time.

0: Back Off Boogaloo. In 1972, it was Ringo Starr's second top 10 song. Ringo recalls his earliest days with the Beatles for the history of rock and roll.
1: When we started out, nobody actually ever thought it was me on the records. I don't know why. I mean, see, once these things start, people tend to stay with it, you know. They don't look anywhere. They say, oh, it was there, so we better say the same. And so I was always sort of put down within the musical paper industry, you know, which then created it with people because they read it and say, oh, look, he doesn't play, which I always did play. But I would never fight it because I knew what I was doing, you know. I mean, I knew I was playing on those records, so I was just in one of those things. Well, I don't care, you know, I'm doing it.
0: Of the four members of the Beatles, Ringo Starr was tabbed as least likely to make it as a soloist. He was dubbed the Beatle who couldn't sing, despite singing lead vocals on Act Naturally, Yellow Submarine, and many other Beatles songs. This hurt Ringo, as he himself recalls.
1: See, that was another thing with the vocals. You know, someone suddenly said, oh, he can't bloody sing. That's a load of crap. And so people just kept that up, and I know I'm getting better all the time, you know. The more I'm working, the better I'm getting as a singer now. So someone will just sit there and say, hey, he doesn't sing bad, you know. I mean, because singers in L.A., you know, we're using them, they're saying, ah, fantastic, look at that, he's doing that. But, like, the writers are still out there saying, well, you know what they said in 64, he can't sing. So we better keep saying that, you know, they don't sort of just stop and listen for a while.

Ringo Starr and Photograph from the fall of 1973. It was his first number one record and the first in a string of 8 consecutive top 10 hits. We'll be looking at the solo career of the fourth ex-Beatle, Paul McCartney, in an upcoming chapter. But for now, we're turning to one of the lyric giants of the 60s, a man who changed the course of the history of rock and roll. He came from the American Midwest. In high school, he did musical imitations of Little Richard and Buddy Holly. But his greatest musical inspiration came from the legendary folk minstrel Woody Guthrie. He dropped out of college, took his guitar, and when he was 20 years old, went to New York's Greenwich Village to write folk songs. This is a story of Robert Zimmerman, better known as Bob Dylan.

Blowin' in the Wind, one of Dylan's earliest compositions. It became the song of the civil rights protest movement and a million seller for Peter, Paul, and Mary in 1963. Its simple yet powerful lyric helped make Dylan an underground folk hero, the spokesman for a new, politically involved youth.

0: The times era changing established Dylan as a performer, but more importantly, as a writer. By today's standard, his lyrics are not very unusual. But 1964 was a time when songs like She Loves You and Ragdoll were topping the charts, and Dylan's lyrics were considered heavy stuff. As time went on, his growing following made him a hero, a symbol of everything that rock wasn't. Deep, reflective, and very serious. But throughout his career, Dylan refused to become a captive of the protest movement.
1: Well, what does it mean, protest? What does it mean? Like, what are they protesting? What is a protest? I mean, people were protesting, writing those kind of songs years ago on the East Coast. It's very, you know, everybody out there knows all about that. But, I don't know. I'm not really connected to that. I'm not into what other people do that much.
0: In 1965, he released an album called Bringing It All Back Home. One side featured the original Dylan folk style, but the other side stunned his fans. Dylan used an electric guitar and a rock sound that brought him his first top 40 single.

0: Subterranean Homesick Blues, an innovation for Bob Dylan, 1965. The lyrics were nothing new for him, but the sound was electric, what we know today as folk rock. Later that year, Dylan started playing with a group of rock and roll musicians led by Robbie Robertson.
1: I got a call to come into New York City. We were playing in a place near Atlantic City. I went up and met him in New York, and we talked for a moment, and then we went and played some music, and it was very easy to play with him. I mean, he was, you know, it was quick, spontaneous. We both knew some particular things about music that we related on, and it was just very natural.
0: Dylan's new rock style infuriated the folk world, but it brought him a wider audience and his first top 10 record. We'll hear it in a moment when we continue with Bob Dylan. The story of Bob Dylan continues with his first top 10 single from 1965.

0: Like a Rolling Stone brought Dylan to a mass audience for the first time and was one of the first pop records longer than 3 minutes to gain wide radio airplay. But as Dylan's fame spread, so did the controversy. Again, Robbie Robertson.
1: They had this whole tour set out in a private plane. It was a big, big move for us. I mean, we've been playing honky-tonks around the country, rough joints for years and years, and all of a sudden it's private planes and suites and hotels and flying around the country. But what was strange about it was that everywhere we played, the audience booed us. You know, we thought, this is a strange way to make a living, flying around in private planes. You get off, you go in, they boo you, and then you go get back on the plane, you fly somewhere else, and they boo you. And we did that all over the world, you know. It was part of, like, the procedure. People would come, they would pay money to come. You know, and he would play, he would sing some song, folk songs and his everything, and then we would play with them, and they would boo, you know, and it was part of it. I mean, we accepted it the same way as we accepted applause after a while.

0: Positively 4th Street, another step in Dylan's move away from pure folk and into a new direction, folk rock. The next year, 1966, Dylan moved in many different directions on his new album, Blonde on Blonde. The lyrics continued to captivate his audience, and the music covered many styles, from country to folk to blues to pure rock and roll.
1: We were on tour, and in the middle of the tour, he had accidentally written a bunch of songs, and one night him and I flew to Nashville. We went there and we recorded a bunch of things, and that was, most of the Blonde on Blonde album. And I think I forget what happened. We went back once more or something and finished it. We'd record a song, and then everybody would knock off for a few minutes, and he would work on some lyrics, and everybody would get a coffee or something to eat. And by the time they got back in, we'd cut that song, we'd do the next one. I went for a walk outside just to get some fresh air. When I came back in, they had just finished recording Everybody Must Get Stoned.

On the album Blonde on Blonde, Rainy Day Women numbers 12 and 35, a song which reflects the unpolished style typical of a lot of Dylan's recordings. The second single release from the album displayed the original Dylan folk style. We'll hear that record when we continue. We continue now with Bob Dylan, 1966.

Bob Dylan and I Want You from the album Blonde on Blonde. Another single came from that LP. It didn't make the top 10, but it did become a Dylan classic.

0: Just Like a Woman, from Blonde on Blonde. To the public, Dylan seemed a shadowy, confusing person. It was an image he seemed to like, and one he reinforced at a rare press conference.
1: Bob, what sort of technique do you use when you write songs, or don't you call it any sort of technique? How do you do it? Do you play on the piano first, or write the music down first, or the lyrics? What do you do?
2: No, I just sit down, and the next thing I know, it's there.
1: How does it come there?
2: I just sit down, I write, the next thing I know, it's there.
1: And you think about it and tell us?
2: No, I just do things. I don't think at all.
0: While Dylan's own recordings of his songs sold millions, others were to use his compositions to score hits of their own. Here's a sampling of just a few.

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2: You're

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I can identify with this one as John Denver. Almost heaven gone. Mark Elliott on KHJ with more music. This is number one. Oh, yeah. It's Jeannie Knight. Miss the Big

0: Nashville Chase's group, which in a fit of egomania, he decided to name after himself. Chase on 93 KHJ with Ted Piercefield doing the lead vocal on Handbags and Glad Rags. This is from their best-selling album. It's the ultimate, the perfect combination of rock and jazz, Handbags and Glad Rags from the Chase album on the Mark Elliott Show. It's 137 at KHJ.
1: I did a show a couple years ago in August in Phoenix, Arizona. You ever been to Phoenix in August? Oh, yeah, it's nice. It's about 180 every day. What do locals always tell about the heat? Dry heat, yeah. You know what? So's fire. One day I'm walking by the bank. You know the sign that flashes back and forth between the time and the temperature? At 1:09 in the afternoon, the time and the temperature is exactly the same. That sign's going, 1:09, 1:09, 1:09. I went, oh, better not be like that at 4:30. But if you've never been there, it's so dry. You get chapped lips, you get nosebleeds. They always talk about how many old people live in Phoenix. I don't think they're old. I think they're dried out. They're in their 20s and just need a glass of water.
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1: Somewhere in New Jersey, there's this guy named Dave who has this giant 60s record collection and this pirate radio station in his attic with a transmitter he built from the Allied catalog. 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

Rolling Stones and Heart of Stone here on the Relics and Rarity Show. Day of the Ray from the No Static Attic. Watch out! Here comes another Relics and Rarity Sure Shot! Yes, his classic song is done by Mr. Tom Rush from early 71.

0: Alley with Dave the Rave. Well, just text me or call me. Dave@DaveTheRave.com is my email address. Bo Diddley did it originally. That's a sure shot record there from Tom Rush and Who Do You Love? This is Relics and Rarities.
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0: The race says you got to dig it. Helen Glover. It's on the Noble record label. It's a 45 called Just Like That.
1: It's a break-in. We're rating the

should have been a hit record for the Hit Pack. The Hit Pack out of the Motown vault. And Never Say No to Your Baby. Don't You Dare Say No. That's the name of this record.

0: 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So maybe they played that record on WMOZ-FM. 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

0: What do you think about it? Just imagine when she says, touch me in the morning, right? It happened to me one time. I was as nervous as a tree on the Lassie show. All right, geez. Now things are overlapping, right? All right, geez. Tonight on KOVR, Channel 13, Merv Griffin is joined by Angie Dickinson, the policewoman, and singer Helen Schneider. That's tonight on Merv Griffin, Channel 13, Stockton, Sacramento. Angie Dickinson. I get real neat thoughts and warm feelings when I think about Angie Dickinson. Just imagine her come by and frisk you for a little while, right?
1: It's been six long months since the ground-pounding sound of fuelers and funny cars has been heard at Fremont Raceway. All that changes this Sunday when new Fremont owner Jack Williams, a past Top Fuel world champion himself, brings to Fremont Raceway the kind of event all California has been waiting for. 32 funny cars. 32 funny cars in this Sunday's Fall Nitro Championship. 32 funny cars, and that's not all. 1977 U.S. Nationals champ Concord Zone Dennis Baca takes on the 78 Nationals champ Big Daddy Don Garlitz in the match race of the decade. The 5 seconds. And Blue Max from Dallas, Joe Paisano and Jake Johnston, TV Tommy, Ivo, Ed McCullough, Gary Bergen, Minneapolis Tom Hoover, Tom Brock and the Detroit Tiger, the Texas Twister, Brute Force, and dozens more. The Fall Nitro Championship, 32 funny cars, six-time Nationals champ Don Garlitz, hotter than ever on the quickest track in the world, Fremont Raceway. Gates open this Sunday at 8 a.m. for qualifying. Eliminations kick off at 1 p.m. When the smoke clears, if it ever does, you'll have witnessed a classic professional drag race. 32 funny cars and Big Daddy. 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
3: The black hole. A journey that begins where everything ends.
7: Plus, Dad's gonna be manly, right? They'll be able to fix stuff around the house and all that. I'm not there. I'm trying. I'm putting in the work. Had to go to the Home Depot recently. No big deal. Small project. Just had to replace a little bit of the siding on the outside of the house. You know, because I had melted it trying to grill for the first time in my life. I just pushed an on-fire grill into my house because I have no survival skills. Like, I don't even know what to wear to Home Depot. I think the fact that that's on my mind is the real core of the problem, really. I don't know what to do. I'm just wandering around. I'm just trying to blend in once I get there. I'm just tapping stuff that I know and pointing like, that's a hammer. That's wood. That's all I got. The workers, they see right through my little dance. They're just like, hey, Mike, look at this guy. What do you think? Should we help him out? Nah. Let's watch him play with the doorknobs for a few more hours. He's having fun. The guy who came to help me is actually very nice. He goes, hey, man, you need some help on your project? So I say to him what I say to every retail employee as a knee-jerk reaction. Nope. Leave me alone. But I needed the help. So then I just left. I just went home. No siding, no information. Because I know realistically, I don't even have the 101 level I need to even have a conversation with that guy. I'd be like, yeah, I need help with siding. Okay, great, no problem. What are you looking for? Wood, vinyl, double four, double five, traditional Dutch lapping. Mine's yellow, and I have to leave now because I'm nervous. I don't know those words. I gotta go do some research. I had no idea the Dutch did siding. I got a lot to learn.
8: 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The most exciting and overblown promotion of all time. 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Win a furnished chalet in the south of France, a luxurious customized B-52, twin Ferraris, and your very own indentured mechanic. And here's how it works. Be listening and waiting to call when you hear the terrific turkey takeoff. No, don't call yet. This is just an explanation to suck you in for later when you really hear that turkey on the air. Then, if you're caller 564, you get to guess how much change the DJ has in his pocket.
9: Okay, Billy, I want you to tell me how much change I got in my pocket this morning. Think you can do it?
10: I'll try.
9: Okay, big fella, here we go.
10: Sounds like about 50 cent piece.
9: 50 cents, that's exactly right. You hit it right on the head, Billy, and now you can go on to the third and final phase.
10: Great, the third and final phase. What does that mean?
8: If you're correct like Billy, you too will go on to phase three of the Radio Hyper Tripe Contest, where you'll get to hear our super secret semi-rock and roll mystery montage collage of tunes you know and love, and others you'll never guess in a million years.
9: Okay, Billy, we're on to phase three. You know what that means?
10: No.
9: Good. Okay, now I'm going to play some tunes, and I want you to tell me the name of the artist, their label, and their date of birth. You got it?
10: Okay.
9: Okay, here we go.

0: Okay, Billy, can you tell me who those people were?
1: Well, I think that maybe it was...
0: I'm sorry, you're just a little bit too late.
1: But
0: nothing, big fella. Say, Bill, I'll tell you, everyone's a winner here on Hype Radio, and we've got just the consolation prize for you.
1: Oh, great.
0: It's an autographed picture of me in a baboon suit doing my last TV car commercial. It's right on. I think you dig it.
1: Great.
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8: O'clock at the Big 10, baby. Come on in for some mighty fine boogie. You wonder what that is burning over there? That's Jefferson Boat Works, also known as Jeff Boat, on East Market on the Indiana side of the river. We got our firemen helping them out over there, too. So that's what it is. Now you know.
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8: 203 in the wide, weird world of Chuck Brady at WKLO. The administrator of boogie is here, putting a bad finger to you day after day.
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8: 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Elvis taking his hips and singing rock and roll with a big old hunk of burning love for him. 437. This is Chucker Brady driving you home.
12: Chuckiana weather, partly cloudy and warm. Showers later on tonight with a low of 65. Currently at 77 degrees.
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0: 7. Curtis Mayfield. Fred Astaire. WKLO gives you more of what you've been looking for. 450. This is Chuck Rock and Roll Brady. That was a North Country funk from Canada's Guess Who? No Sugar Tonight. From the headline for Louisville. 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You get it in, we'll get it on.
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3: 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This weekend, we'll hear rock and roll stories from Billy Preston, Robin Trower, Donovan, Carmine Appice of Vanilla Fudge will take us back to the 60s New York club scene, and we'll follow Jimmy Page through the paces up his Stairway to Heaven. Plus, George Harrison, Roger McGuinn, Pete Townsend, and others help us out with our special salute to the first electric guitar, the Rickenbacker. There's the date book, a vintage Levi's commercial. We'll take you reeling in the movies with 007 and add another great one to our Hall of Fame collection. So let's step into this Wayback Machine, twist the dial to 1965, and go reeling in the years.

Going back to the origins of country rock, and probably the first American rock song to utilize the banjo in a big way, Bluebird from Buffalo Springfield. I guess whatever reunion plans Stephen Stills and Neil Young had for the Springfield have been put on hold at least for a while, until their current tours are completed later this year. And on drummer Jim McCarty's 44th birthday, it was the Yardbirds to start us off with Heart Full of Soul. Coming up next, Carmine Appice will take us on a trip through the mid-60s New York rock club scene as we continue reeling in the years.

0: coast to coast via satellite from Hollywood. I'm George Taylor Morris, and our first Reelin' in the Year's guest this weekend is drummer Carmine Appice, a founding member of Vanilla Fudge, America's first heavy rock band. I mean, they didn't call it heavy metal back then, it was just heavy. And before things got heavy, and in some cases pretty spaced out, bands just played good old rock and roll, and you could hear it 7 nights a week at any number of clubs that were going strong all over the country by the mid-60s. Around the New York area, Carmine remembers that of all the bands trying to get their sound heard, there was one in particular that everybody else seemed to follow.
1: The scene in the mid-60s in New York was basically the Rascals were happening. And all the bands, there were the Vagrants that had Leslie West in it, and there was us. There was the Hassles that had Billy Joel. Another group called the Rich Kids, The Illusion, which had a couple of small hit records. And we were all pouncing around all the clubs in New York and Long Island, especially, because they had some big clubs out there. And one of them was called the Action House, and our manager, you know, owned the Action House. So this, like, the Vagrants would play there and have 2,000 people with no record deal, no record or nothing, just from putting on good shows. And so we were all really takeoffs of the Rascals. And the scene was to take songs and slow them down and put more emotion into them and do what we used to call production numbers out of them, where, you know, they would be really, you know, long and produced. And that was, it was a scene going on there.

0: How Deep? Soul Deep. Last hit single for the Box Tops, popular in July 1969. The same applies to Lucretia McEvil from Blood, Sweat, and Tears. That was a song David Clayton Thomas wrote about those cute young female fans the band would meet on the road, especially during their tours in the South. We started off that four in a row with a couple of New York bands, the Young Rascals, Ain't Gonna Eat My Heart Out Anymore, and a pre-Aretha version of Respect by the Vagrants. They were the Long Island band everybody thought should have been the success story of the East Coast rock scene, but they never made it. Rock historian Lillian Roxon put it best, I think, when she wrote that for every Beatles and Rolling Stones, there are 1,000 vagrants, bands that fill that gap between being good and being superstars, but aren't unique enough to get to the top, but still worth playing from time to time. Next, we'll put together the Beach Boys and Beatles and some of you talking about the 60s as we roll on Reeling in the Years.
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3: Pinning down Bob Dylan has never been easy. But in 1988, there are two places where you can find him. In the Rock and Roll Hall of Fame.

Down in the Groove is where legends meet, legendary special guests, and music worthy of the Dylan legacy. The best place to find Bob Dylan is Down in the Groove. The new Bob Dylan album on Columbia Records, cassettes, and compact.

0: reeling in the years.
1: 1920, Harding gets the presidency, women get the vote, and the League of Women Voters gets underway.
2: More than 60 years later, and the results speak for themselves. The League of Women Voters has made its mark on every city, county, and state from coast to coast. We put laws on the books, turn rights into realities, register millions to vote, and keep politics a process for the people.
1: In Massachusetts, we mobilized the campaign that overrode the governor's veto on a major piece of environmental legislation. In Minnesota, we were the victors in a battle to establish job sharing in state government.
2: In every case, we accomplished what we set out to do. The League of Women Voters, with a history of action-packed politics and a future ready for results. To find out how you can take action, call your local league or write the League of Women Voters, 1730 M Street Northwest, Washington, D.C., 20036 today.

Bridging the gap between the 60s and 80s. I'm George Taylor Morris, and here's a reeling in the year's anniversary I'm sure Beach Boys fans everywhere can use to pinpoint a certain place in time. Where you were and what you were doing when the album Surf's Up was released, July 25th, 1971. You know what I always thought odd about this collection was? That the Beach Boys were actually closing the door on an era of music they created, a kind of epitaph for surf music. I mean, for years they'd been promoting the fun in the sun, cars, girls, and the beach scene. And then it was like they went back to the beach one day and didn't like what they saw.

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1: It seems like I was just 18, and I don't know where all the time's gone. I really don't know. I feel like I'm where I wanted to be pretty much, but sometimes I stop and think, I was just 22, 23, 25.
2: Personally, it's not going by any faster. I wish a lot more things had accomplished by now, but they'll accomplish.
3: I don't know if time's necessarily going faster, but I look back and wonder where it went.
4: It seems as I get older year to year that the years go much faster. I remember being a kid in school that the school year seemed to be a lifetime, and now years just zoom by.
5: The last 7 years of college has just flown by. I can remember just starting as an undergraduate, and now I'm about out of dental school, and I don't know where it all went. I have more gray hair and more lines on my face, and still no money to show for it.
1: I think it seems like it disappears fast because there's not enough time. There's too many things to do and not enough time to do them.

0: What do you say? High school music? Let's pony to the Stones. And this could be the last time. You know, I found an original 45 of that one in a box of kid stuff I've been moving around the country for years. And was this one of my favorite songs, Old Rolling Stones? Played it so much you could see the flip side through the grooves. We started with the Beach Boys from Surf's Up. Don't go near the water. A real turnaround philosophy for them. And what a turnaround for Brian Wilson. Who would ever have thought his new solo album would be so full of good songs? And we heard some Beatles from the Past Masters CD collection, Across the Universe, with all those neat sound effects. Coming up next, a Beatles connection that put Billy Preston in the spotlight. Plus, we'll let the airplane try to sell us a pair of stretch Levi's as we continue reeling in the years. Playing the great ones and talking with the stars who helped give the 60s some sparkle, I'm George Taylor Morris. And Billy Preston has a reeling in the years memory for us this weekend about how he wound up playing rock and roll. Because he certainly didn't start out that way. Billy Preston first played piano professionally with gospel great Mahalia Jackson. He was about 10 years old then. He made his film debut at 12 as a piano player in St. Louis Blues. Watch that again, it's a scream. Shindig fans will remember he was a regular on that show in the mid-60s. But, you know, it took him until the summer of 1969 to get a single of his own on the charts, with the help of some very famous newfound friends. But like Billy says, that's the way God planned it.
1: Well, that session, George said, well, I'm going to get a few friends to come down and play on the record. And he had Keith Richards on bass, Eric Clapton on guitar, Ginger Baker on drums, and of course, George played. So it was a very, very good session. I mean, everything that's happened to me has been the way God planned it, because I never auditioned, I never asked to play with anyone. Everything that's happened has been the way God planned it.

0: Now, Jefferson Airplane.
1: The most beautiful girl is the girl from Old Twig City. And her boyfriend wears stretch Levi's. She thinks he is something, really something. And she digs stretch Levi's.
2: 25%
1: stretch Levi's. She always kisses him and hugs him. They go dancing at the ball games. She looks great. He's in his stretch Levi's. They will get married in stretch Levi's. Oh, when she washes his stretch Levi's, joy does reign. At the

0: Backing off a couple of decades to retrieve a Marty Balin contribution to the early airplane. A song I suppose could have been about Stretch Levi's, plastic, fantastic lover, but is actually about keeping a relationship going with your TV set. We started with Billy Preston's first single, That's the Way God Planned It, with George Harrison, Keith Richards, Eric Clapton pitching in on guitars, Ginger Baker on drums. I hear Billy has a cameo in Wired, that film about John Belushi's life they're working on. And from Rare Earth, I just want to celebrate another day of living. Guess that's what it's all about. Still to come this weekend, a Reelin' in the Years salute to the Rickenbacker 12-string, a browse through the date book, a story from Jimmy Page. But next, we've got Robin Trower as we continue on the Global Satellite Network.
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6: 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Well, partly cloudy, cool tonight, low 42. And the Charlie Rock and Roll Simon and Doobie Brothers, another park, another Sunday. 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

0: the Voice of Labor with Larry O'Brien and Ashton Gardner and Dyke. I'm so glad they're back together. Sometimes we just sing along with the records and then the mic goes on and we're embarrassed. It's 9:04, Larry O'Brien, WCFL.
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2: Chicago weather.
0: Fair and warm tonight, sunny and warm tomorrow, and a chance for showers and thunderstorms tomorrow night and Friday. Lows in the upper 60s, high tomorrow near 90. Right now, northwest 73, southwest 76. Downtown Arena City at 76. Here's Tommy Rowe.
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0: Thank you, Tommy. Always a musical treat. 9:08 with Larry O'Brien of WCFL. The world's greatest collection of jeans and slacks. 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

0: business. Morgan Downey Jr. taking care of business. He has set up his own hotline where you can call him and spend $2 a minute to talk to him. That's 900-909-MOUTH. BJ 105, the number one hit music station. Give you more variety in the mix. Coming up, fresh new music from Rod Stewart. His new one is called Crazy About Her. As we give you the most music in Central Florida, this is Dave Kelly. It is 4:46, and the world's easiest contest just continues to roll. We're looking for another $1,000 winner for today. All you have to do is get that phrase that pays next to the phone. You can memorize it if you choose, but I would suggest you write it down and stick it next to the phone. It'll be easier to remember that way. I wake up with the Breakfast Bunch on BJ 105, the number one hit music station. When we call you and ask you what station you listen to, give us that phrase that pays and win $1,000 in cash.
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0: It's a Crazy Eddie blowout blitz. 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
1: Now. Ladies and gentlemen, this is song number 10 on the Super 70 Hit Countdown. At 6:10 with Jerry Vincent, Mongo Jerry has it. And in the summertime, we're going to count them down right to number one.
2: We do as we please.
1: Jerry Vincent with the hit music at WHOT from the year of 1970. Mongo Jerry, and in the summertime, that song is hit rated number 10 for the whole year as we count them down. 10 through number one.
3: WHOT yesterday.
1: While in reviewing the top 10 hits of 1970, we got to hit rate this one at number 9. Cash call time at 6:13. Norman Greenbaum talking to that spirit in the sky. Norman Greenbaum and song number 9 for the year of 1970 was Spirit in the Sky on the Jerry Vincent Show at 6:16. WHOT's $276 weekend cash call time.
3: WHOT. Yesterday.
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8: Well, hi, back in action with another one-hour Time Warp radio show. Your requests from the 50s, 60s, and 70s, and then some are all coming up. Jan Schimmick will be along with a pretty cool tune to play as we start out with a song that was written by Iggy Pop and David Bowie. Iggy Pop would record the song first, and then David Bowie's version came along. Same song, but highly improved. Here it is, China Girl.

David Bowie and his version of China Girl. Iggy Pop apparently didn't have any problem with David Bowie changing the feel of the song just a little bit with the Chinese influence music there. This is Time Warp Radio. Just turned 74 years old. Peter Frampton covering a Stevie Wonder song.

0: Stevie Wonder with the Beatles song from 1971, We Can Work It Out. And it's great to know that Stevie Wonder is still working. He just played on the latest album from the Rolling Stones, Hackney Diamonds. This is Bart Shore. It's the Time Warp Radio Show. Taking your phone requests at 312-869-2068.
1: Yes, my name is Dee Dee. I'm from Erie, Pennsylvania. I would like to hear the song, Hello, I Love You, by The Doors, in memory of my brother's 63rd birthday, which is April the 28th. I appreciate that, and I love listening to your show. Thank you.
0: I thank you, Dee Dee, for calling in from the album Waiting for the Sun. Here you are. Hello, I Love You, The Doors.

The Doors, Hello, I Love You by request on the Time Warp Radio Show. We're going to drift back to 1963. Little Eva, best known for the Locomotion, but she had a bunch of other tunes. Here's a forgotten one from 1963. What I Gotta Do to Make You Jealous. Little Eva on the Time Warp Radio Show.

Tom and Jerry, a song pretty much influenced by the Everly Brothers, don't you think? They would record that song in 1956 for just $25 in Manhattan. I think after that, the rest was pretty much history. They became Simon and Garfunkel and really sophisticated their sound with songs just like this. Here's America on the Time Warp Radio Show.

0: Simon & Garfunkel, That Is America, from their album Bookends, their fourth studio album. It was released as the B-side of the single for Emily, Whenever I May Find Her. It didn't do too much on the charts back in the day, but was re-released in 1972 as the A-side of the single and did quite well. Simon & Garfunkel on the Time Warp Radio Show with your requests here at 312-869-2068.
1: 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I'd like to hear Lonnie Mack's cover of the Chuck Berry tune, Memphis. Thank you.
0: Mark, thanks for calling in. Back to 1963, Lonnie Mack.

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been so good.

0: It's the Isley Brothers from 1963 and Shout. Lulu also had a really good version of the very same song. Hi there, it's Bart Shore. This is the Time Warp Radio Show, and I got an interesting phone call this week from a member of the group Starbuck.
1: Hi, I'm Bruce Blackman from the band Starbuck, and I have a newly remastered copy of our hit, Moonlight Feels Right. Have a listen.
0: Bruce, thank you so much for calling in to the Time Warp Radio Show. Bruce formed the group Starbuck in 1974 from Atlanta, Georgia. They were on the Midnight Special. They had this big hit back in the day. 1976 is when it really hit the charts. Here is a nice, clean copy. Thank you to Bruce, the keyboard player of the group, who wrote the song, Moonlight Feels Right.

0: Starbucks. Moonlight Feels Right. That would be their debut single. It would hit number 3 on the Billboard Hot 100 singles charts in 1976. And I got to thank Bruce Blackman from the group for sending me the nice stereo copy of Moonlight Feels Right. This is the Time Warp Radio Show. It's a perfect time to bring in my pal Jan Schimmick.
1: Today we shine the musical spotlight on the legendary singer and actress whose career began when she was a child performer during World War II. Revered and beloved overseas, she's best remembered here in the States for such memorable hits as Downtown, Sign of the Times, and Don't Sleep in the Subway. Today we give this deep track a spin off the 1965 album Downtown. It's the second song from Side One. Here's Petula Clark and Baby It's Me.

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6: Get down, get down, get down. Yeah! Duh, duh, duh. 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Heading for the job, you're a little nervous. You're about to perform a nude modeling service. The teacher says, all right, young man, we're ready now. Please, if you would, drop your trowel. Your face turns just as red as a cherry when people start noticing your dingleberries. Let's rap. 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

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The teacher's mad, he couldn't be hotter. 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

0: 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One young lady says, "Sir, I think you're overrated." 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
3: Somebody's had to comb for my girlfriend, all right? I bet you'd like to see it. It was cute. Speaking of seeing things, hold that, will you, Kniff? He's a very backward think. This show's for backward people, right, babies? A lovely group of people from out North Olmsted way sent Gulardi a cake, guaranteed to make him sick. Cute, fun, huh? Thank you. Oh, could we have that the horrible thing there? Here we are. And this is, I thought, you saw this a couple of times. That's a Gul Katir. G-O-U. L-E-Y. Why? Because you're sick. That's why. Keep your eye on the eye. Watch closely. You are going to see a movie of next week's movie. I'll figure that out. A movie of a movie. Keep your eye on the eye.
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5: 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This week, we're turning the clock back to 1974, the year rock attained perfection, according to Homer Simpson, but also, quote, the worst year, bar none, in the history of popular music, in Pulitzer-winning critic Tim Page's widely quoted opinion. Confused? Well, by 74, rock had migrated to albums. And since most people don't buy singles of songs they have on albums, the vacuum on the Hot 100, a singles chart, was filled by, well, everything else. And whether or not you agree with him, it's the everything else that Tim Page is talking about. Rock even had its own radio band in the 70s, FM, and a front page piece in Billboard in 74 quoted experts predicting accurately that FM would overtake AM by 1981, which not coincidentally was when Billboard first recognized rock as its own genre and launched a new chart tracking airplay on FM rock stations. Until then, though, for a rock act to make any of Billboard's songs charts, including the Hot 100, it had to find an audience in the singles market beyond its fan base willing to shell out for the album. A handful did achieve that, including all four former Beatles in 73 and 74, but because of that album factor, a lesser-known rock act without an existing fan base buying its album actually stood a better chance of making the top 10 if AM radio played their song. That's why I say Blue Swede's Hooked on a Feeling was number one in 74, but nothing on the Rolling Stones' its only rock and roll album cracked the top 10. Now, soul and R&B acts like Stevie Wonder, Marvin Gaye, Temptations, and others also airing it out on albums, of course, but unlike rock before 81, soul R&B did have its own songs chart, along with country and easy listening, so a lot more crossover between those genres and the Hot 100. But the larger point here, with the oldest baby boomers hitting their late 20s and albums overtaking singles, not just in revenue, but units, the Hot 100 itself had become a genre chart, not based on a style, but on on a format, the single, that had always been the default for pop, but no longer. And in 1970, the genre got a name, borrowed from radio jargon when Casey Kasem's American Top 40 launched and people first started obsessing over charts. Let's face it, in the mid-70s, people really needed things like that just to stay sane. Vietnam not looking good after the U.S. combat role ended. Gas prices up over 20% since 73 and still rising even after OPEC ended its embargo. Bombings, hijackings, and other mayhem by fringe activist groups peaking. Something called the Symbionese Liberation Army kidnapped heiress Patricia Hearst in March, and then she shows up just weeks later robbing a bank with them. Serial killers on people's minds as Ted Bundy and Dennis Rader started their killing sprees. In Florida, a newswoman, Christine Chubbuck, killed herself on live TV. And of course, Watergate. President Nixon turning over his Oval Office tapes to Congress in July and resigning 2 weeks later. With all that and a recession, entertainment boomed. All sectors, film, TV, sports, and music. Normal in tough times, but in the early 70s, Hollywood was making bank, stoking anxiety and paranoia, not soothing it. Exorcist, Deliverance, Death Wish, and the peaking disaster movie genre supplying three of 74's top 10 films, The Towering Inferno, Earthquake, and Airport 75. And on the tube, Norman Lear's All in the Family and its spinoffs, The Jeffersons, Maude, and Good Times, magnified the day's headlines. So for an escape valve, that left sports and music, and sports sure delivered. More on that later, but in music, a record 36 number one hits provided a diverse and pretty escapist soundtrack on still dominant AM radio. And nine of those 36 number ones are in our top 10 countdown for 74, including our song at number 10, which was number one on the Hot 100 the week Billboard published its first dance club songs charts, October 26, tracking sales at two New York record stores and a third compiled by disco DJ Tom Moulton, based on what he was hearing in clubs. It wasn't on any of those dance charts, but it's a prime slice of the Philly soul style that led directly to disco by two acts who had been making the charts since the early 60s, but had only recently landed at Atlantic Records, and producer Tom Bell gave them both their first career number one. At number 10, as we kick things off, it's Dionne Warwick and the Spinners. Then came you.

Then came You at number 10 on our Chart Crush Countdown of 1974's Top 10 Hits, later included on both Dionne Warwick's and The Spinners' next albums, but only on a single when it came out. That's always a plus for ranking on the Hot 100. The Spinners, already one of Atlantic's top groups since their breakthrough in 72, but for Dionne, it was a comeback. Her first top 10 in 5 years since before the songwriter-producers behind most of her 60s hits split, Burt Bacharach and Hal David. After signing with Warner Brothers, Atlantic's parent company, in 71, she tacked on an E to the end of Warwick for good luck. No kidding, she got the idea from an astrologer friend, which won't surprise anyone who saw Dionne's ubiquitous Psychic Friends Network commercials in the 90s. None of Dionne's follow-ups to Then Came You charted, so in 75, she went back to the original spelling without the E. But that Philly soul sound stayed hot. In 75, Europeans Giorgio Moroder and Michael Kunz and Sylvester LeVay scored big hits for Donna Summer and the Silver Convention, respectively, with their minimalist synthy take, Voila, Disco. But in 74, it was all Tom Bell and the producers of our number 9 hit, Kenny Gamble and Leon Huff. Bell's signature style, melodicism, and psychedelic flourishes like the flanged wah-wah guitar on Then Came You, while Gamble and Huff's sound was punchier and funkier. But the common denominator, strings. Lots of strings. And what better to highlight those than an instrumental? At number 9, the first and only number 1 hit in history with an abbreviated artist and title, MFSB, the artist, short for Mother, Father, Sister, or Brother, or Mother Effing Son of a Bees, depending on who you ask. And the title? TSOP, the sound of Philadelphia.

Soul Train launched on TV in Chicago in 1970. DJ entrepreneur Don Cornelius' American Bandstand-inspired showcase for black music and youth. And in 73, Cornelius turned to Kenny Gamble and Leon Huff for a new theme. TSOP by their Philadelphia International Label's house band MFSB, featuring vocals by girl group The 3 Degrees, opened the show from 73 to 75 as it ramped up into a full-blown cultural phenomenon. Number 9 as we count down the top 10 hits of 1974 here on this week's edition of Chart Crush. Cornelius later regretted his decision to not have the name of the show in the words or title. Unclear what his thinking was exactly, but he corrected the mistake with every subsequent Soul Train theme. Unfortunately, none of those were hits, but plenty of other TV themes were. Rhythm Heritage's theme from SWAT, Mike Post's Rockford Files theme, John Sebastian's Welcome Back from Welcome Back Cotter, Pratt & McLean's Happy Days, all top tens later in the 70s. And speaking of Soul Train, at number 8, a song and singer featured on the show in 74. The song, previously issued by crooner Johnny Mathis in 73, but his went nowhere, so the songwriter Jerry Fuller, also a veteran producer and label owner, paired it with the singer. In his mid-30s and hitless since his minor splash in 68 with his version of civil rights activist Oscar Brown's cautionary story song, The Snake, whose lyrics candidate Donald Trump later revived in spoken form at campaign rallies. It came out on Fuller's indie Rocky Road label and checked enough Philly soul boxes to make the cut on AM radio. And after climbing the chart all fall through the holidays, it got its week at number 1 in January of 74. At number 8, it's Al Wilson's Show and Tell.

Al Wilson at number 8 on our Chart Crush Top 10 Countdown for 1974. He made the Hot 100 twice more in 74 after Show and Tell, again in 75, and even cracked the top 30 in 76 with his debut release on Hugh Hefner's short-lived Playboy label. But that was the end of the road for him on the charts, and he spent the next 20 years touring clubs and lounges. So, sports. Hank Aaron broke Babe Ruth's career home run record in 1974. And in October, Charlie O'Finley's colorful mustachioed Oakland A's won their third straight World Series. In basketball, all eyes were on Kareem Abdul-Jabbar and Julius Erving. In football, it was Bob Greasy, Larry Zonka, and the Miami Dolphins repeating as Super Bowl champs. And hockey's Philadelphia Flyers earned the nickname Broad Street Bullies with their aggressive playing personified by center and team captain Bobby Clark and his two missing front teeth. And of course, the Rumble in the Jungle. Muhammad Ali reclaiming his heavyweight title from George Foreman and Zaire in October. Black Superman, a top 40 hit in early 75, inspired by Ali in the fight. In August, a French acrobat, Philippe Petit, walked a tightrope between New York's Twin Towers. And a month later, Evel Knievel attempted to jump the Snake River Canyon in Idaho on a rocket bike. No, Hollywood wasn't offering much in the way of escapism in the early 70s, but sports sure was. And all those names I mentioned and others were cultural icons in a way that only a handful of athletes had ever been before. At number 7, another Philly Soul instrumental. 74, the first year since 1961 with more than one instrumental in the top 10 on the year by our Chart Crush rankings. And while TSOP we heard at number 9 was the theme of Soul Train, this was the de facto theme for practically every sports event on TV in 74, and officially the TV theme of the aforementioned Philadelphia Flyers, Philly looming large as the bicentennial approached. At number 7, the biggest of 74's instrumental smashes, Barry White's Love Unlimited Orchestra with Love's Theme.

Barry White had already scored his first hits in front of the mic with his sexy deep baritone when Love's Theme hit number one in February 74, but he was also a successful producer, and the 30-piece orchestra he'd assembled to back the girl group he'd discovered, Love Unlimited, proved chart-worthy in its own right, as we just heard at number seven on our Chart Crush 1974 Top 10 Countdown. Barry's biggest hits as a singer were right around the corner. Can't Get Enough of Your Love, Babe hit number one in September, and You're the First, the Last, My Everything was in the top 10 by year's end. And in the early 90s, when Jodeci, Silk, and R. Kelly were turning up the steam factor on the charts, he was back with Practice What You Preach and a recurring role as himself on The Simpsons, which cemented his legacy as R&B's original Sultan of Smooth. But he wasn't the Gangster of Love or Space Cowboy. No, those honorifics already claimed by our act at number six, callbacks to two of his late 60s songs and other lyrics in the song from obscure 50s R&B records. Not Midnight Toker, though. That was a new one. And somehow it got past AM radio censors still cracking the whip about drug references, despite letting the word damn slide on Isaac Hayes' theme from Shaft and Jim Croce's Bad Bad Leroy Brown in 71 and 73, respectively, both number one hits. And speaking of steam, greenlighting Marvin Gaye's Let's Get It On, also in 73 and also a number one hit. They didn't flag it on Brewer and Shipley's One Toke Over the Line either in 1971. But the single edit of our number six song still had Midnight Toker, and it seemed only hippies were any the wiser. The song is a complete overhaul of his sound for the 70s, and it connected, just like when he updated again for the 80s with Abracadabra. At number six, it's the title song from the Steve Miller Band's 1973 album, The Joker.

Now, you weren't likely to hear much Who or Led Zeppelin or Pink Floyd or Yes on the AM airwaves, but Steve Miller, one of a handful of rockers of the 70s who managed to tear it up on both the album chart and the Hot 100 singles chart. The Joker, his first big hit single, topping the chart for a single week in January, and he made the top 10 three more times in 76 and 77, including another number one, Rockin' Me. Another lyric in The Joker that had folks in 74 scratching their heads. Who or what is this pompous of love Miller speaks of? Believe it or not, there's a whole movie dedicated to sleuthing that out, titled, you guessed it, The Pompous of Love. Actor John Cryer spilled the beans to straight dope Cecil Adams when the film was in theaters in 1996. The actual word is puppetoots, and it's from a 1954 record by an obscure LA doo-wop group. Singer Vernon Green's word for the paper dolls that inspired his teen fantasies. At number five, the only song in our Chart Crush Top 10 countdown for 1974 that never got to number one, which is quite a feat in a year with 36 chart toppers, but it had a good long chart run for 74 of 22 weeks with 9 in the top 10, as many as any record in 74, and 2 at number 2. It's a comeback to the top 10 by five brothers whose first four singles all went to number one in 1970 and whose next two in 71 peaked at number two. But then, at the height of their fame as a group, their label, Motown, started putting out solo records by two of the brothers, which worked out great for the youngest, Michael, but not so much for his older brother, Jermaine, and not for the group, who suddenly couldn't even crack the top 10. Until 1974, when this not only got to number two, but positioned them as a cutting-edge funk-based dance act at the exact moment when that was a very smart thing to be. At number five, it's the Jackson 5's mid-70s comeback, Dance

0: Dancing Machine, the Jackson 5 at number 5. Doing it on Soul Train, 15-year-old Michael famously busted out the first of his, wait, what did I just see? Signature dance moves. The moonwalk? Well, I would have to wait till Billie Jean in 83, but in 73 and 74, it was the robot dance. And at number 4, we have the record that blocked Dancing Machine from getting to number 1. The 2 weeks in May, it was number 2. Considered a travesty by most critics, but rarely in pop culture do we find such a clear reflection of a defining fad getting all the way to number 1. For all the hype about Muhammad Ali and the Rumble in the Jungle, Johnny Wakelin's Black Superman only got as high as number 21. The sexual revolution, of course, fanned out from the counterculture in the 70s, but before it found its main thoroughfare into the mainstream via disco, one of the better-lit detours earlier in the decade? Streaking. It started in upstate New York, college students, exclusively male at first, stripping down to just sneakers and socks and running across campus. News coverage and late-night TV amplified the fad, and at the Academy Awards in April, mustachioed LGBT editor-photographer Robert Opel streaked across the stage on live TV as actor David Niven introduced Elizabeth Taylor to present the Best Picture Oscar. Only a few days before that, Pop's longtime prankster comedian had rushed out his unique take on the phenomenon, and as Opel enjoyed his 15 minutes of fame, it zoomed up the charts, number 1 its 6th week, where it stayed 3 weeks in May. At number 4 on our chart crush countdown of 1974's top 10 hits, Ray Stevens, The Streak.
1: Hello everyone, this is your Action News reporter with all the news that is news across the nation on the scene at the supermarket. There seems to have been some disturbance here. Pardon me, sir, did you see what happened?
2: Yeah, I did. I was standing over by the tomatoes and here he come, running through the pole beans, through the fruits and vegetables, naked as a jaybird. And I hollered over to Ethel, I said, "Don't look, Ethel!" And it's too late. She'd already been incensed.

0: Nation. 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
1: Yeah, they. I was just in here getting my tires checked, and he just appeared out of the traffic. 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I looked in there, and Ethel was getting her cold drink. I hollered, "Don't look, Ethel!" And it's too late. She'd already been mooned. Flashed her right there in front of the shopping store.
2: Boogity, boogity.

0: boot at the gym, covering the disturbance at the basketball playoff. Pardon me, sir, did you see what happened?
1: Yeah, thief. Hey, Tom, I was just going down there to get Ethel a snow cone. Here he come, right out of the cheap seats. Dribbling. Right down the middle of the court. Didn't have on nothing but his PS. Made a hook shot and got out through the concession stand. I hollered up at Ethel. I said, "Don't look, Ethel!" It was too late. She'd already got a free shot. Grandstand. Right there in front of the home page.

with his early 60s hits like Ahab the Arab, Harry the Hairy Ape, and Jeremiah Peabody's polyunsaturated, quick-dissolving, fast-acting, pleasant-tasting green and purple pills. Ray Stevens pioneered a slapstick country folk style that AM pop DJs just couldn't resist. It was imitated by hippie acts like Arlo Guthrie and Alice's Restaurant and Country Joe and the Fish's anti-Vietnam Feel Like I'm Fixing to Die rag, otherwise known as 1-2-3, What Are We Fighting For? In 1970, he played it straight and scored his first number one with Everything Is Beautiful, but after that, he couldn't crack the top 40 with anything, novelty or straight, until 1974 and The Streak, number four on our Chart Crush Top 10 countdown for 1974. The biggest novelty hit since David Seville's Witch Doctor in 1958 and until Rick Dees's Disco Duck in 76. And yes, that includes Alley Oop and the Monster Mash and the Purple People Eater. Surprisingly, he followed up The Streak with an album of pop standards, which even more surprisingly did well. His banjo take on Misty got all the way to number 14 in 75, and the phrase boogity boogity, nearly as ubiquitous as dynamite in the 70s, and color commentator Darryl Waltrip resurrected it as his catchphrase for the green flag starting off NASCAR races on Fox TV throughout the aughts and teens. Yes, The Streak had cultural legs. At number three, we have the second of two back-to-back songs with canned laughter sounds. How about that? In The Streak, it was laughs flirting with the cartoonish instrumental backing. On this, it's concert applause for the glam rock robot group from the future that the song's about. Never conceived as a single, it even seemed out of place on the sprawling 1973 double concept album it was on, but after it started getting airplay on the biggest R&B station in America's R&B capital, Detroit, the artist was so delighted that he scuttled Candle in the Wind as his next single and went with this instead, and it became his second number one. At number three, it's Elton John's Benny and the Jets.

second of Elton John's four consecutive appearances in our Chart Crush Top Tens from 1973 to 76. Benny and the Jets at number 3 for 74. Crocodile Rock was number 7 for 73. Philadelphia Freedom and Island Girl numbers 3 and 8 respectively for 75. And his duet with Kiki D, Don't Go Breaking My Heart, number 10 for 1976. No other artist matched that until Mariah Carey in the 90s. Besides the Goodbye Yellow Brick Road double LP, Benny and the Jets was also on Elton's Greatest Hits album released in late 74, one of the five greatest hits packages to top the album chart in 74, along with the Carpenters, John Denver, Beach Boys, and Crosby, Stills, Nash & Young. Up to 74, all the way back to 1958, only four greatest hits LPs had topped the chart, but they continued to be among the top sellers for decades. Okay, we're down to number 2, a favorite target of 1974 naysayers and worst song ever list compilers down through the decades. You know who you are, but it's fascinating how those lists always skew so heavily toward earnest, soul-searching tearjerkers. Mark Denning's Teen Angel from 1960, Bobby Goldsboro's Honey from 68, and then this. Maybe there are just subjects that shouldn't be addressed in 2 or 3 minute pop songs, but the folks who made the massive hits would clearly disagree. Our number 2 song is a cover of a 1961 song originally in French by Belgian Jacques Brel, translated to English by American poet Rod McEwen and recorded by the Kingston Trio in 64, then stripped of all its cheating wife sarcasm in the original and loaded up with simple love declarations for the hit. At number 2, it's Terry Jacks's Seasons in the Sun.

Terry Jacks had been on the charts before, number two in 1970 with his wife Susan as the Poppy Family on Which Way You Goin', Billy. They split when the marriage ended in 73, and Terry went to work with the Beach Boys on Seasons in the Sun. But Brian Wilson tinkered with it too long, as he was known to do. Jacks got frustrated, so he did his own, and it was one of the biggest hits of 1974. He disappeared from the charts after two follow-ups in 74 failed to connect and retreated behind the glass as a producer for a few years and reemerged as an environmental activist in the 80s. A common kids variation on the lyrics to Seasons in the Sun in the 70s, we had joy, we had fun, we had wieners in a bun. And that gets us down to number one here on our Chart Crush Countdown of the top 10 songs of 1974 by a Brooklyn girl whose singular focus coming up was Broadway. And her meteoric rise in the early 60s is a great rags-to-riches showbiz story. Along the way, her singles and albums of mostly medleys and show tunes did well on the charts, but it wasn't until 1969 that she made her first pop album, Stony End, the title track of which became her first top 10 since her chart debut People from Funny Face in 64. In 73, she passed on recording the pop version of Delta Dawn, which Helen Reddy got instead and took to number one, and she also refused the song from the Poseidon Adventure, The Morning After, so producers tapped unknown singer Maureen McGovern, and that also got to number one. Fortunately, though, she did sing the title song for the 1973 movie she starred in opposite Robert Redford, and it didn't just get to number one, it was number one on the year, 1974, that is, after debuting in late 73 when the film hit theaters. At number one, it's Barbra Streisand's The Way We Were.

0: The Way We Were, Barbara Streisand's first number one and the number one song here on our 1974 edition of the Chart Crush Top 10 Countdown Show.
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2: 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Casey and the Sunshine Band. Alice Cooper, Marilyn McCoo and Billy Davis Jr., Kenny Nolan, Marvin Gaye, Kenny Rogers, Silvers and ABBA. 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
7: 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Brand new Three Dog Night LP. It's called Harmony. The song is called Jam. 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
7: 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It's up to 74 degrees outside. 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
14: 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And Ford is the going thing for 69. Two reasons are two new ways to go Mustang. 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It has a spoiler on the rear end. Can you dig it? An optional Cobra Jet V8 up front and racy looks inside and out. Ford is the going thing. For 69.
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14: All right, let's check out the birthday schedule for this weekend. Carol King is 44. Nick Nolte, who's been in a lot of films, is 46 this weekend. Different Strokes' Gary Coleman is now 18. And into the Weekly Top 40 at number 28, here's Elton John, who, by the way, is celebrating his second wedding anniversary to his wife, Renata, this week. The fastest climbing song and number one in Europe right now, Nikita.

Elton. That's Elton John, the man who owns a couple of Ferraris, a couple of Rolls Royces, among others, and he has a 7-car garage. Nikita, the fastest, hottest climbing song on the weekly Top 40. It's up 10 to number 28. Ooh, yeah, here's a weekly Top 40 extra. What you need in extra.

Top 40 Extra. Rick Dees here. What you need in excess. Freddie Jackson is the latest artist to get the acting bug. Freddie's taking acting classes and practicing in New York and L.A. And he never forgets his singing, though. Number 26.

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1: Oh, Freddie Jackson, the man who owns over 20 double-breasted suits. He's up 4 to number 27 this week, but he'll never love you like I do. We have the artist who takes on Rambo coming up. Did you hear that, Rambo?
2: Hey, you stink. 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
2: You come over here, you talk about your hits. What about my hits, man? You know, and I had a lot of hits. I had about 20,000 hits in my movie,
1: enough.
2: Rambo. You come out here, you play a couple hits. You think you ought to write these? Let me show you a hit, all right?
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1: It is The Weekly Top 40, as rated by Radio and Records Magazine. And you know, it was just over 100 years ago that the famous wise man named Murphy wrote down the first of his famous laws governing human behavior. Some of his more well-known laws were, now this is one you should remember, if anything can go wrong, it will. And nothing is as simple as it seems. And if you play around with something long enough, it will eventually break. So keep that in mind, all right?
2: Hey, you stink!
1: Let's get back in the music. ZZ Top, together for over 15 years. Here we are with that little old band from Texas at number 26, Stages.

ZZ Top with drummer Frank Beard. He's the one without the beard, ironically enough. And they're up 6 to number 26 on the weekly Top 40. Now here's a song that Sting says he wrote as an answer to the films like Rambo and Missing in Action. At number 25, here's Russians.

0: That stings.
1: Somebody please tell me what this song is all about.
0: That's the man that used to teach English in his hometown of Newcastle in the north part of England. And he's up 9 to number 25 with Russian.
2: Oh, it's lovely.
0: Into number 24, Atlantic Star out of White Plains, New York, just north of New York City. And here's Secret Lovers.

0: so real.
1: Atlantic Star with Secret Lovers, the second week on the charts, and it's already up to number 24 on the weekly top 40, up 9 from last week. Now, which artist wears the most sweatbands on stage?
2: Yuck!
1: We actually did a study on that, and we have that answer coming up on the phone. All right, the joke line's ringing. Hit it.
3: A guy calls up his boss and says, "Boss, I'd like to take the day off to attend my mother-in-law's funeral."
2: Yeah.
3: The boss says, "Who wouldn't?"
1: It was way back in 1962, 24 years ago this weekend, the top three songs in the USA were number three, Ernest Evans, better known as Chubby Checker, little thing called The Twist. At number two, it was The Duke of Earl by Gene Chandler. And at number one, Joey D and his backup group, The Starlighters, who later became the Young Rascals, if you didn't know that. And they had a song called The Peppermint Twist. Speaking of twists, there's a guy named Jimmy McShane. He's Irish. He lives in Italy. He uses the professional name Baltimore.
4: And he's all twisted.
1: Number 23, here's Tarzan Ball.

weekly top 40, Tarzan Boy. And in case you're counting, he does say the words whoa, oh, over 120 times in that song. And we get people that count these things. Seriously, if you want to count it for yourself, it's 120 times. Tarzan Boy up 3 to number 23 on the weekly top 40. At number 22, it's Mark Knopfler along with Dire Straits, his red headband, his white wristbands, and five-member band, Walk of Life.

Dire Straits. That's Walk of Life on the weekly top 40. Our second former English teacher, Mark Knopfler, there on the leads. Down 5 to number 22 on the countdown. At number 21, Heart. Now, there are two ladies singing lead, but it's a five-member group from Seattle. Howard Lees, Danny Carmasi, Mark Andes, and of course, Ann and Nancy Wilson. Here's These Dreams.

These Dreams, written by Bernie Taupin and Martin Page. Now, that's the same duo that just wrote Starship's number one song, We Built This City. So, and of course, Bernie, who's written so many songs with Elton John, I hate to tell you how much he makes a year. Just hideous. It's in the millions what he makes. By the way, the song is up 7 to number 21 on the countdown. We have next hour some juicy D's.

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These people got hits. Thompson Twins, they've been running around in the weirdest clothes. There's a photo here of Tom Bailey, the lead singer. Besides his henna hair, he's wearing a long-sleeve shirt that buttons down to below his knees. And they're at number 20. Here's King for a day.

Joe Leeway, Alana Curry, Tom Bailey. They're up 7 to number 20 on the weekly top 40 with If I Were King for Just One Day. Old Lionel Richie is on a streak. He's come a long way since he was on the campus of Tuskegee Institute in Alabama. He has now plunked down $10 million for his Beverly Hills office building. Couldn't happen to a nicer guy. Here's Say You, Say Me, Lionel Richie.

0: Music from the film White Nights. That's Lionel Richie. Former number one song was Say You, Say Me. It drops 8 to number 19 on the weekly top 40. Good second weekend of February to you. And according to the beauty experts, which women have the best dressed faces? In other words, who has the best makeup job, right? That's coming up right now. The boss. Okay, what do you... Oh, gee. Is it sleaze time already?
1: Yes.
0: Let me dig through here. I got it. Okay, this is a good one. Okay. The truth can be told now. According to the Star magazine, Latin heartthrob Julio Iglesias is one very superstitious guy. In fact, whenever he hears bad news, he gets rid of the entire outfit he's wearing because he considers the clothes bad luck. In fact, according to one of Julio's close lady friends, when he hears bad news, anytime, he'll take off his pants, his shorts, his jacket, his underwear, his shoes, his socks, everything right there on the spot. But according to the ladies, the only time Julio receives bad news is at the end of a night, after a date.
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0: Which women have the best dressed faces? They make the most of their makeup, in other words. Beauty expert Elizabeth Arden has come out with a list of 10 such ladies and...
3: Oh, it's lovely.
0: On the list, beauties such as Jessica Lange, Angelica Houston, Lana Turner, Felicia Ayers-Allen of The Cosby Show. Also included are TV newswoman Connie Chung, opera star Beverly Sills, Brooke Astor, Princess Yasmin Khan, and Caroline Herrera. Wait a minute, you say that's only 9? You are right. Number 10 on the best dressed face list includes comedian Phyllis Diller.
4: She's a tramp!
0: Back to the countdown. Here's Aha, number 18. The sun always shines on TV.
5: Hear that kick drum, the thump, thump, thump, thump. A very, very common production element in a lot of songs I heard this year. Thump, thump, thump. And that's held over from a trend that we can only call turbo pop. I don't know who coined the term. Sean Ross uses it a lot in his Ross on Radio column, but it describes the pop of the last 2 years or so, where everything has a thump behind it. It's as if everything went disco, which is literally what happened in 1979, and we did a whole show about that maybe a year ago. Things are starting to lighten up a little bit. The tempos are slowing down, but that thump, thump, thump, and just like Call Me Maybe, it thumps along at 120 beats a minute. It's turbo pop, baby, and it's falling out of favor. And that's probably a good thing. We need to change things up a little bit. Although, I don't know if we need to go in this direction. This will baffle you. It's noisy. Eventually, you'll guess what the song is, but I'll just tell you anyway. The Scorpions are back from February 2012. A remake of Tainted Love? That is not what the world needs. But here it is, the Scorpions remaking Tainted Love. Uncrack from the past.

I know. Why? That's what I have written in the notes to myself. Why? It's the Scorpions, and they ran out of ideas, so they remade Tainted Love, which came out in February 2012. Wow, I'm Ron Boogie Monster Gerber. This is 2012, the year in review. If you're calling the KFAI request line, hang up. I'm not answering the phone tonight. I'm not even looking at the Facebook page because I got my work cut out for me. These year in review shows, these take a lot out of me. So, a couple of songs that sound like The Police. Sure, I found two. These were big, big hits this year. This one's got a neat sound to it. As a song, it ain't much, but it was a huge hit for Gotye, I think that's how you pronounce it, and somebody that I used to know. The guy sounds a little like Sting. You'll hear on Cat from the Past.

He sounds like Sting in the chorus. We'll get there. I like the fact that they don't get to the chorus for like another 20 seconds or so. It's a neat sounding record. Somebody that I used to know. It's Gotcha, and it came out in March 2012.

It is pretty remarkable that this became a hit among all the other Turbo Pop, which is a neat thing. I like the sound of the record, and I'm probably not going to want to hear it in a couple years, but gotcha, sounding a lot like Sting in the chorus. Isn't that pretty neat? Well, Bruno Mars heard that and said, we can go one better. We can make the whole record sound like The Police, which is an amazing thing considering that The Police broke up 29 years ago. And so, from October, this is a fairly recent record, this is Bruno Mars and Locked Out of Heaven on Crap from the Past.

0: keyboard in the chorus, which the Police really didn't have. That's a pretty good imitation of the Police. Bruno Mars. Very good imitation of Sting from Bruno Mars. And Locked Out of Heaven from October 2012. This is 2012, the year in review. I'm Ron Boogie Monster Gerber. And now, Madonna? Yeah, she released an album this year. Nobody really paid attention to it. The big deal was that she, I believe she did the halftime show at the Super Bowl. Was that this year? It's all kind of a blur to me. There was some flurry of activity in the beginning of the year, and this might have been one of the singles from that particular album. From March 2012, this is Madonna and Girl Gone Wild on Crap from the Past.
1: Oh my God, I'm heartily sorry for having offended thee. And I detest all my sins, because I dread the loss of heaven and the pain of hell. But most of all, because I love thee, and I want so badly to be good.

Nope, that is no Material Girl. That is Girl Gone Wild from Madonna. That is the most generic production she's ever done. I'm not a fan. And now, if you thought that was the worst song ever, boy, have I got two songs as the antidote for you. Best song ever? Why, yes. And I found two, count them, two songs released to radio this year that have the title Best Song Ever, or at least those words in the title. First one's from March 2012. This is a group called Wallpaper and Best Song Ever with three R's at the end. Nice! On Crap from the Past.

0: you're probably enjoying this. I kind of am as well. Best song ever by Wallpaper. Wallpaper is like Citizen King, I think. Don't remember Citizen King? Look him up. Wallpaper from March 2012 and best song ever. In contrast, that is like orders of magnitude better than that bland Madonna song I played right before that.
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2: I think white people are the only race of people that like to be scared for fun. Like, you feel me? Not in the tech. Doesn't make you bad. Makes you interesting. But not bad, but bungee jumping, skydiving, swimming with sharks, these are torture tactics. Some of you pay for them. That's curveball. I just think white people get to have a different relationship with fear. Doesn't make anyone bad. I just think it's an interesting observation. White people can have a different relationship with fear. Like, I think white people are the only people you could walk up to and just be like, hey, you want to do something scary today? And y'all will just outright say no. You feel me? You'll be like, well, what do you got in mind? You feel me? But like, you go to anybody of another race, they're like, no. But like, white people have follow-up questions sometimes. They're like, well, what are you thinking? Okay. Look at roller coasters, right? Theme park owners know white people love being scared so much, you'll pay for a picture of your own face terrified. That's their business model. That's how reliable it is. They were like, yeah, that's where we're gonna get the rest of the money. I've been in so many white homes and seen a framed picture of the entire family terrified. Why? Why is that even a thing? I haven't been in one black family's home and seen a picture of four black people absolutely terrified. And they're like, yeah, that's the time I got stuck up at gunpoint, right there. That's us.

seconds will be yours. Have you seen the new video on this? Tom Petty got an Alice in Wonderland motif. Tom Petty is the Mad Hatter.

Where the hits never stop. 92 Pro FM, Nancy Grimes, 435. And checking in with me, Michelle St. Pierre of Providence just got back from the Providence Civic Center, and she's got the WrestleMania results. They are in. Mr. T and the Hulk clobbered Rowdy Red.

music station, 92 Pro FM, Patti LaBelle, and a new attitude, a hot lady. Can you say Rowdy Roddy three times fast? Coming up, new David Lee Roth and REO Speedwagon, part of another hit music sweep from Pro FM.

0: This is basic civil defense information from the Department of Defense, Office of Civil Defense, Washington. If the United States should be attacked with nuclear weapons, it's almost certain that our networks of warning stations would detect incoming bombers or missiles in time for you to reach shelter or at least take cover. You may receive warning of an attack by radio, television, or through the outdoor warning system in your community. It's important that you learn to recognize the attack warning signal and not confuse it with any other. In most places, the standard attack warning signal is a 3 to 5 minute wavering sound or a series of short blasts on whistles, horns, or other devices. Either of these signals means that an actual enemy attack has been detected, and you should take protective action immediately. Find out from your local civil defense office the attack warning system that will be used in your community.
1: Want your copy.
2: So what's kind of funny is that every record company starts calling Tommy and, you know, and saying, hey, we want to sign you. We want to sign every record company.
1: Yeah.
2: Right. Everyone, every major, because Hanky Panky was just killing it. It was killing it. And suddenly the record companies would call him back and go, you know, I think we're good. I think we're going to pass. These are record companies that had called him like earlier that morning and said, hey, we want to sign you. And now they're calling him back going, you know what? I think we're going to take a pass on this right now. What happened was that Morris Levy of Roulette Records. Now, Roulette Records was a hit machine. I mean, Roulette Records, they put out a lot of hits. They were known as the singles, right? A singles deal. They weren't like, you know, Capitol and Columbia and some of these other guys who put out albums, right? And they put out albums, but they were known for their singles. And I think even Tommy James admits that, which helped him.
1: Which, and frankly, most indie record labels at that point, which Roulette was an indie, were. Because it's a lot cheaper to make a single than it is to make an album.
2: So Morris Levy was the head of Roulette Records, I think. Well, there's a reason I'm saying that. And he was tied to the Genovese crime family. And so Genovese, the Genovese.

0: Casey guys, you know, were like, hey, we need this talent. Like, we want this guy. Because of his Genovese crime family ties, he got everybody, all the major record labels to back off, right? And he ended up signing Tommy James, which I think, as Tommy admits, was actually good for him.
1: Yeah.
0: Because they stayed out of his way. Because Morris Levy didn't a lot of labels kind of begin to believe that they're actually like the A&R guy, and that they, you know, they're the guys who are the geniuses with this music, right? And they want to shape the artist.
1: Well, hey, and you know, in their defense, they've been making records in many cases for like 20 years. You got an 18-year-old kid who's made one single. They're looking at him going, what does this guy know?
0: Yeah, and so Morris Levy essentially and Roulette Records and the Genovese crime family, they kind of said, hey, man, do your thing. Just keep knocking out the hits and we'll stay off your back. And Tommy James actually gives them credit.
1: Yeah.
0: I've seen a number of interviews with him where he gives them credit. He's like, hey, you know what? I know the guy was... He often talks about Morris Levy as if he came out of central casting for a mafia guy. He had the voice, you know, he had the look, he, you know, had the movements. And, you know, he's like, but hey, given all of that, given his background, you know what? We owe him, because he allowed us to do what we wanted to do and to follow our artistic direction, which honestly was very productive, because they had some of the biggest hits that are still in rotation today.
1: Yeah.
0: on stations.
1: And what's interesting with Levy, and I'm not independently confirmed this, but at least the legend / rumor is that when they were bootlegging Hanky Panky, Morris Levy may have been one of the people bootlegging that record in the first place, because he was bootlegging all kinds of records. Morris Levy owned like 60 record stores in that area of the country. And so his shtick was he would order some records from the major labels, you know, from Capitol and Columbia and wherever, you know, whatever else. And then he would also have his pressing plants pressing up duplicates, mm-hmm. bootleg duplicates of the same records. And he would put those in the record label in his record store. So he'd sell half of you. You might buy the new Raiders, you know, Paul Revere and the Raiders record that's a real one. Or you might get a Paul Revere and the Raiders record that was literally just like duped off a tape that he copped and then he pressed his own. Yeah. But he owned the record store, yeah. So he could control the money.
0: So there's a good, there's a guy, and we've actually become good friends, a guy named Michael Franzese, who is a former mafia capo who, for the Colombo family. And he walked away from the life. We have a great art. It might be one of my best, my highest viewed episodes. But Michael Franzese is very popular on YouTube right now. But Michael has an episode on the mafia and the music. And it's very interesting because he does talk about Morris Levy. By the way, the Colombo family, they had Buddha Records.
1: Oh.
0: So their deal was Buddha. And Michael actually played a big role in running Buddha Records with the same types of, they were playing the same games. But he talks about Morris Levy. And he says Morris Levy, as you alluded to, Morris Levy had a gig where he would bootleg the records,
1: right?
0: Stock them in their stores. I think it was Strawberries,
1: something
0: like that. We'll have to go back. But he had the retail stores, and he would stock them, right? And then here's how he would play both sides. The record companies would go, "Hold it, man! They got a bunch of bootlegs. They're selling like some fake records, right?
1: Yeah.
0: We got to get in there and let's call the owners of these stores in, right?" And so Morris would then charge the record labels money to quit, to pull the dupes out of his record stores. And then he would put the real records in there. So he would get them coming and going.
1: Yeah.
0: So he would make money by putting the duplicates in there, right? And then he would make money by having the labels pay him to remove the duplicates. Because he'd be like,
1: I'll solve your problem. Don't give me a little bit of money, I'll solve your problem.
0: I don't know how that happened, yeah. But I got it for $50K.
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0: This was fine.
1: Give me the beat, boys, and free my soul. I wanna get lost in your rock and roll and drift away.
0: Here's number four.
2: Clowns to the left of me, jokers to the right. Here I am, stuck in the middle with you.
0: The number three song. That week at number two. 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
1: American Gold. How you doing? Welcome to a brand new edition of this classic countdown show. I'm Dick Bartley. Now let's peel back time to June of 1971 for a top 25 review plus a handful of bonus extras. And we begin with John Denver

John Denver's breakthrough record, Take Me Home Country Roads, from June 1971. That month, the New York Times began to print the top secret Pentagon papers handed over to it by Daniel Ellsberg. The Nixon administration went to court in an unsuccessful attempt to stop publication. Let's carry on with another artist who was just launching her career in June of 71. Here's Olivia Newton-John.

0: Signs by the five-man electrical band. We've set the Wayback Machine for June 1971. Some of the popular movies that month were Le Mans with Steve McQueen, Neil Simon's Plaza Suite, McCabe and Mrs. Miller with Warren Beatty, and Carnal Knowledge starring Jack Nicholson.
1: Some people you can tell about right away. Most girls I talk to, it's like we're spies from foreign countries and we're speaking in code. Everything means something else. Like I say, would you like to take a walk? And it means something else.
0: And we're back to June of 71 with the fourth of our five bonus extras. Here's Rings by Cimarron. Rings.

Tommy James, Dragging the Line. Brand new and just beginning its move up the charts in June 1971. In tennis that month, Jan Kodish defeated Ely Nastasi to win the French Open Men's Championship in Paris. Yvonne Goolagong captured the women's title. Now, let's kick off the official top 25 of June 71. Here's Delaney and Bonnie.

counting down the unforgettable rock, pop, and soul sounds of June 1971. That's Delaney and Bonnie. And here's James Taylor in the number 24 slot with his brand new release that month, You've Got a Friend, from the album Mudslide Slim and the Blue Horizon.

with Chase, Get It On, the number 23 record in our June 1971 countdown. That month, federal marshals and agents of the FBI swarmed Alcatraz in San Francisco Bay and removed the remaining Native American protesters who'd been occupying the island for the past 19 months. While the Fortunes gave us the number 22 hit record on the radio, here comes that rainy day feeling again.

Another new artist and her breakthrough recording from June 1971, Carly Simon. That's the way I've always heard it should be, at number 21 in the Classic Countdown. Some of the top-rated TV shows that summer were Marcus Welby, M.D., Ironside, Here's Lucy, Hawaii Five-O, Adam 12 and The Flip Wilson Show. And we're back to the countdown now with the number 20 record of June 71. This is Albert Flasher by The Guess Who.

It's the number 19 record in our June 1971 countdown, Mr. Big Stuff by Gene Knight. Legendary Clyde McFatter died in the Bronx that month at age 38, and promoter Bill Graham officially closed the doors of the Fillmore East in New York and the Fillmore West in San Francisco. Now, the number 18 record from June of 71, yet another new female vocalist just beginning her career. Here's Helen Reddy.

Helen Reddy with a great ballad from Jesus Christ Superstar. We're looking back at June of 1971 when Fred Smith founded the overnight delivery service Federal Express in Little Rock, Arkansas. 2 years later, he moved the company to Memphis. And our countdown rolls on with the Grassroots in the number 7.

the grassroots. Sooner or later, love is going to get you. This is Dick Bartley piecing together a musical salute to the hits of June 1971. So far, we've heard James Taylor, Carly Simon, The Fortunes, The Guess Who, Gene Knight, Helen Reddy, and The Grassroots. Let's get back to June 1971. Here's Carole King from Tapestry.

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1: Mankind, that word should have new meaning for all of us today. We can't be consumed by our petty differences anymore. We will be united in our common interest. Perhaps it's fate that today is the 4th of July, and you will once again be fighting for our freedom. Not from tyranny, oppression, or persecution, but from annihilation. We're fighting for our right to live, to exist. And should we win the day, the 4th of July will no longer be known as an American holiday, but as the day when the world declared in one voice, we will not go quietly into the night. We will not vanish without a fight. We're going to live on. We're going to survive. Today, we celebrate our Independence Day.
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